0: just south of Cairns. It says more clearing on the property could lead to 1,000 tonnes of fine sediments making their way to the reef each year. The agency says land clearing on the property last year is still under active investigation. A Torres Strait Islander author has made history at the Queensland Literary Awards overnight. Details and other stories after this.
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2: Program sponsor.
0: A Torres Strait Islander author has made history at the Queensland Literary Awards in Brisbane overnight. Lenora Thacker won the Queensland Premier's Award for a work of state significance for her debut historical novel, The Pearl of Taigai Town. It makes her the first Torres Strait Islander to win the award, which also comes with a $30,000 prize. The novel draws on her family's history of living in Cairns, Malay Town. The town once housed Indigenous, Malaysian, Sri Lankan, Chinese, Indian and Japanese residents who were segregated from the white population during the late 1800s to the late 1950s. The Gimoi Wulabara Yindanji-based writer says she never expected to win.
3: It's an absolute honour. Did not see this coming because of the calibre of the other finalists in this category. But there you have it, and I'm taking it. Very, very honoured. Very honoured.
0: A text message from the Brisbane Lions started a life-changing journey for Hawthorn's Indigenous star, Caitlin Ashmore. The Brisbane Lions selected Ashmore in the 2016 draft ahead of the league's first season in 2017. Fittingly, she'll play her 100th AFLW game against them on Sunday. Ashmore's told AFL Indigenous Broadcasting, "Moving to Brisbane ahead of the AFLW's first season in 2017 was wonderful.
4: It was just like the best fun I've ever had. And for me personally, coming out, it got me out of my shell. You know, I was really shy. You think I'm humble and whatever now, but back then I did not even speak. So
5: yeah
4: to get me out of my comfort zone and just be able to show my true self, I think. I'm really grateful for the Lions for giving me that opportunity.
0: Now for a look at weather across the country today, it's partly cloudy in Mungajin, Brisbane, with a top of 29, 23 and sunny on Gadigal Country, Sydney, while it's 24 and sunny on Ngunnawal and Ngambri Country, Canberra, which is also in for some morning fog, 26 and mostly sunny in Naarm, Melbourne, and mostly sunny in Nipaluna, Hobart, with a max of 25, a top of 23 with showers and a possible storm in the evening in Tarndenya, Adelaide, a shower or two and 20 degrees in Borloo, Perth, and mostly sunny in Garamela, Darwin, with a top of 33 degrees. And that's been the latest from NIRS News.
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1: Oh, and it's a good morning of that. Good morning, Ruby B. Broom. How are we this morning? 6 minutes past eight on this fabtabulous day on Big T 99.7 FM.

All the way over here in Radio Galari, where we got the greenest grass on the street over here on Blackman Street, the big old tin shed. We gave it a big old clean up yesterday. It's looking all fresh as daisies out there at the moment. Very, very clean. Amazing how much rubbish you can throw away, or the things that you accumulate over a season of doing lots of different events. And Galari Media have definitely had it going on over this dry season, lots of different events. But we have a stage. We have a stage sitting out there that does bugger all, except for when we get obviously these big shows. But it's there. It's available. You know anyone that wants to do a concert, wants to have an event on, let us know. Get in touch with us here at Galari Media, and we'll put you in touch with somebody who can help you out. And you might be quite surprised. We're going to fit a lot of people in here. The nicest, greenest grass on the street, like I said. But like I said, you want to get in touch with us, any kind of concert or any kind of event you got going on. Like I said, that stage is sitting there. Let's get it going. Wet season going on. We'll have a couple of big parties up here. If you've got something you know about, or like you want someone to come here, get involved with us. Get in talking here to Galari Media, and we'll get some people here. And we'll get a big old event happening here over the wet season. Have a bit of a crazy party. But, yeah, you can do that. You know, didn't know you could do that? I'm not sure if you knew you could do that, but now you know. You can do that. You want to get in touch with us. We also got the Gimme Bar there as well. Bamba's Bar, or the Gimme Club. We've got the stage, we've got other things going on here as well. But like I said, you want to get involved, you have any kind of event going on, any kind of show, something that you want to do, get in touch with us and we might be able to help you out to make your idea a fruition. We can make it the biggest event in Broome, whatever you want to do. But like I said, get in touch with Galari Media and these guys will be able to help you out and following your direction. Have a big show, it'd be cool. The stage sits there doing bugger all, so gives Paul something to do. He loves laying cables and putting up lighting. I know he does, because he tells me how much he enjoys it. He just loves every bit about it. So if you want to get Paul involved and get the old concert going, like I said, get involved. Talk to Galari Media and we'll get into it. Alrighty, 8 minutes past eight on this beautiful Friday morning. How are you feeling today? You got your cup of coffee? You're sitting out in the back enjoying it? Or is he even sitting at the coffee table just kicking back, relaxing? And this morning I'm not addicted like I drink like a large amount of them, but Monster Juice Bad Apple, like I am so addicted to it. But honestly, today, drinking it, I feel more like a sieve than anything else. I'm drinking it and then I'm having to put music and run to the toilet and come back. That's all it's doing to me, is just going through me, and now I'm getting all tired and it's Friday. Thank God it's Friday, everybody. Alrighty, it's Friday. End of the school holidays. Kids are back to school on Monday, probably, unless they have a public holiday like they used to, like a pupil free day these days. But school's back on Monday. Something I was talking about Wednesday. Remember I was talking about mental health? Well, I was actually talking about bullying, but it's more along the lines of this is an opportunity now just to keep in check. Like, let me start this. I'm not a professional. I'm not a doctor. I just have life skills, and I also have children as well. So you know, I rely on them buggers to give me how I feel. But it's we need to really start. Just watch your kids over the next couple of days coming up to the school. Some of them might not want to go. You know what I mean? Some of them might have things going on that we don't know about. And if we're not having these open conversations with our kids, then how are they going to get any kind of advice? We have to do it also. It's not about just keeping that conversation flowing with your kids. You parents, mums and dads, dads and dads, mums and mums, however your household is, the conversation still should be there. It doesn't matter who's within the household. It should be just a normal conversation. So if you guys are adults, if you guys are talking about it and making it a normal conversation, your kids are kind of going to hear that, because obviously we know our kids represent and hear things that we don't think they hear. We do things that they don't think they... We know they do. History shows that. We just know it. But if we don't have that open conversation about how we're feeling, how are our kids expected to give us how they're feeling? And that's the part that we've got to really understand, is sometimes is we're trying to get something out of our kids, but we won't give it ourselves. And we need to take a step back and realise that. So we need help too. So we need to keep that conversation flowing for ourselves to help with your mental health. And that's what I talk about. I very open conversation. And that's how I am anyway. But it's just about the honesty of who we are, leading forward in life, and all these things that we want our kids to be doing or be good at or have the opportunity to do. But we sit on the couch and do nothing, but we expect the earth out of them.
we've got to start reflecting on what we're doing as human beings, as adults, as representations of our kids that are around us, is showing them that we can be that. So that helps them to grow into that, to be able to have these conversations, make it an open forum. So this weekend is a good weekend to start. If you're not paying attention, your kids maybe withdrawing a little bit or something like that, you can go and see specialists. You can go to the doctors. You've got BRAMS, you've got the hospital, you've got your doctor surgeries. You've got all these places, psychologists and other people that you can go and see. Boab Health is another one. Anglicare I actually go to. But those kind of places are there to help us. So if it's something that you feel your kid is maybe withdrawing a little bit, and maybe you can't have that conversation, maybe it's to get that professional help and give them that best opportunity they possibly can. And now I'm not just saying drill your kids, like, no, you know, it's not about that. It's about if you feel that they're doing something, if you feel that they're different or they've changed or their conversation isn't as much as they used to have, or the fact that they know that school's coming up on Monday, they might have been great for the last 2 weeks because they've had freedom. They've been able to do whatever they want to do, get out of bed whenever they want to, play the computer, do whatever they want to do. But now that build-up of that little bit of pressure, you know, that pressure's building up now because they know Monday they've got to go back to it. And some of those things we don't pick up on, but we really need to start getting in tune with what's happening around us so that we can help our kids and give them the best opportunity ever. But that's just something I wanted to start now and just have that thought going on, because it's something I was thinking about. My kids aren't going back to school. My son finished school now, but it's just that anticipation feeling that I had of how these kids are, how they're going to go back to school. And that's why I bring it up on the radio. Honestly, it's more about the fact of how I feel, and that's what I share on the radio. And I imagine that there'll be a lot of people out there having that same kind of feeling or that same kind of thought going on their brain, and they're like, oh, I'm not too sure what to do next. But maybe it's a case that you, as a parent, you ring a specialist and have a yarn to a specialist on the phone of ways that you can maybe help your kid, because you don't want to approach it with them, or you don't want to broach it, but you're not too sure of those boundaries that you can cross. But it's about getting communication going, have that kind of thing flowing within the household, or even, like I said, talking to a specialist, bringing them into the gauge of the conversation, or even you got phone calls you can make these days. We live in a world where you can do something, just one thing. Just ask them, are you okay? That's one way to start it. Alrighty, 99.7 FM, Big T on the Morning Brekkie Show. It's Friday, everybody. Tony, Big T's gone a bit lower, but like serious conversations I need to, I tell Big T, he steps out of the studio and Tony stands in here for a moment. That's why the voice is a little bit lower. Big T, he's just standing at the door. He just poked his head in then. He's like, can I come back? And I'm like, get away. So he'll be back in a moment. We'll put some tunes on. We'll be coming back. Big T, 99.7 FM.

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1: 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Of America, where we choose pride over character, and we can pick sides, but this is us, this is us, this is. I live on the west side of America, where they spin lies into fairy dust, and we can pick sides, but this is us, this is us, this is. And don't believe the narcissism.

Good morning, welcome back, 99.7 FM, Big T, he's back in the studio, I sent Tony home, he's done. How are we going this afternoon? Morning, 21 past 8 in the morning this afternoon is what I'll be talking about with my hour of power between 3 and 4. Hey, you like that one? I stuffed up and then led into it, but I made a boo-boo, I've lost some paperwork, I don't know where it is, I've just ran around the whole media department and back to my desk and I've lost my main piece of paper for me to talk about what I want to do, but we'll just wing it. That's the way I like to do it. But yesterday we had the legendary Paul Bell come in here from Feral Films talking about his short films for Aboriginal Torres Strait Islander people living with a disability. We got some short films we're going to be playing here at the Gimme Bar on the 15th, which will be next Thursday, I'm pretty sure, the 15th, and some great films. And so Keeping Strong is a short film project created by a Broome-based television production, Feral Films, in collaboration with the local community organisations. The mission, directed and filmed by acclaimed Australian cinematographer Paul Bell, an initiative focused on shedding light on the incredible journey, strength, resilience of people living with disabilities. Now, it's not a disability, don't have to class a disability, they got some abilities, they've definitely got plenty of them. In the remote Kimberley region of Western Australia, the community impact, the project operates closely with participants and their families, providing an impactful platform to celebrate diverse experience and promote community education. Showcase and festival. These short films have been featured locally to promote regional cultural events, including the annual Shinju Matsuri. I didn't say that. You didn't hear that at all. And so those feral films, they'll be playing here. But like I said, Paul was in yesterday with his amazing interview. And look, I'm new at this. As everyone knows, I'm very new. So when I research certain things, I don't know who people are. And that's not being rude or anything, but I don't know them. And then when I research, I'm like, holy dolly, Broome, man. Like, we got people here. We got people here that are just, they want to go further. And the fact that, like, Paul Bell and coming to Broome, he's honestly such a personal person. Watching him and listening to him yesterday, and which I do so share about on the radio, because you guys don't get to see, you just hear their voices and hear what the enthusiasm oozing out of their voices, and I get to see it and to watch it in front of me. And sometimes when people aren't talking, it's just their body mannerism, and which is, I'm a Sagittarius, so don't ask me why, I just pick up on things like that. But his mannerism and just the way he just portrayed himself, I was just like, oh my God, such a legendary person. But it's the fact that he gets to be able to go into people's houses and get that personal experience. And now, that's not something you get for free. That's not something that is given away easily, because getting let into people's lives, especially people with disabilities, they're a bit closed off and they don't want to let people in because of the negative sometimes that comes with it. But what Paul is doing with this show, with the short film project, is basically lighting it up so that we can all get the opportunity to see without passing judgment. No one, we shouldn't pass judgment anyway, but unfortunately we live in a world everyone wants to do something. But this year you get a better understanding on how people live and their lives. And you see that disability doesn't mean disability, because there are abilities. And there are people that love this kind of thing and they love life. So the fact that Paul gets to share this awesome stuff with us, all we got to do is come down and check it out. So that's the 15th of the 10th next week. And I'll talk about that as we lead into it. But just an amazing opportunity to really come and check out something you've never seen before. And remember, I was talking about it on Wednesday. We're talking about doing something you've never done before. That could be part of it. And then that's just a simple thing about getting out of the house and checking it out. But come down and check it out. Like I said, I've lost all the information, so I don't even know how to do tickets or anything. I'm lost. I've got myself lost on this one. But check it out. It should be out in Humatex, or even look it up on the visitors page. It should be on there. I'll get some more information by Monday, so I've got exactly the right information to do it. But in saying that, so Paul was saying that he gave out, so he bought a whole bucket load of GoPro cameras, took them out to families, showed them how to do it, and let them have a go. Just such a beautiful person. So, Keeping Strong Film Project. Are you interested in doing a film project? We are looking for Indigenous people living with a disability that are interested in making short films on their health and well-being. Film mentor
Paul Bell from Feral Films. His phone number there, or you can call the Kimberley Supports or through CAMS as well, is 9194-0318. That's 9194-0318. But if you'd like to call Paul directly, it's 0409-923-113. That's 0409-923-113. Hopefully I said it slow enough. If you're not too sure of the number, check it out on under Kimberley Supports online, or even just look under Paul's Feral Films there. You should be able to find that information. But Keeping Strong Film Projects, you want to get involved in that, give Paul a call and get your short film showed out. It's quite just a beautiful thing that he does. And not just the film. I researched Paul the other day. And I tell you, I used ChatGPT, right? I used it because I'm like, let's see what this thing could do. And I was saying to Paul yesterday on when we weren't on air, honestly, write in Feral Films, Paul Bell, and you'll be amazed. Like, honestly, I got like 90 pages worth of information about this gentleman, and wow, it just reads just of a person that has such a great passion, and that's what it reads about. The guy that has a heart, and he wants to show the world that, and he's given himself a lucky opportunity. He's worked hard for it. Don't get me wrong. I'm not saying he's got it easy, because that's not an easy job at all. But the fact that he's driven enough to do what he does to give us the opportunity to see things that we would never see before. And that is the world that we need to live in, because he shows the truth and the honesty in the world we live in, and you can't get better than that, because you know the world we live in. Alrighty, cruising into the day, 99.7 FM, Big T on the Morning Brekkie Show.

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Now, I was going to play a few more songs, but before I go to the songs, I want to do this because we've got double passes to Yuck Circus that's on tonight, the Naughty Show. I've been trying to give them away a week. You guys don't want to get... Look, I get it. You want to pay to get in. No worries at all. I don't care. I got my tickets already. I got them at the start of the week. I'm not making that mistake I made last time where I talk about it all week and then I don't get tickets. Silly boy. Silly boy. Slap on the wrist for that one. But we do have a double pass to give away to the Naughty Show that's playing tonight. Yuck Circus performs their Y2K theme show. Naughty's tonight at the Broome Convention Centre. Friday night, obviously got that. Doors open at 7 p.m. Show runs from 7:30 to 9. I'll talk about it a little bit more. I want to try and give away this double pass, though. We'll chuck some tunes on. We'll come back very shortly. 9194 9900 9194 9900. Give me a call if you want a double pass to go and see the Naughty Show tonight. Let's chuck some tunes on. Give me a call. I'll do it again. 9194 9900. It is your time to call. Get your double pass to the Naughties tonight. Don't miss out. 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Here we go. 99.7 FM. Give me a call.

I put the straitjacket on myself. I never thought about my mental health. I was told from a youngin' when I was growing up and coming just to keep my sad thoughts to myself. It didn't help, I didn't share with no one else. Felt like I'm alone in a cell. Didn't know that the main in my brain where I dwell was soon to become my jail. I couldn't tell. Well, the anxiety in my body at night when I sleep made me feel like I fell to the pits of hell. I'd sell and now I'm a leg, or even just give it to revisit childhood, or even

Good morning. Welcome back. 99.7 FM. Big T on the Morning Brekkie Show. Cruising into our Friday morning and 8:42 it is. And thank you very much to Mr. Hill. He didn't want his first name put on radio. But Mr. Hill, you have won yourself a double pass to the Naughties tonight. Yuck Circus kicking off their regional WA tour here in Broome. And that is on tonight. If you haven't got your tickets organised, you really want to get them done because it's an amazing event. We had the lovely Georgia came in the other day on, I think it was Wednesday, and talk about her show that's under, this is Georgia Does, and it's an amazing all-girls show as well, which is, I just love it. Just so cool to watch. They have such a enthusiasm and to be able to throw each other around. But this is, I've got their company bio, which I have been reading out through the week, but I didn't say that part. But this is the part I'm going to say today. All right, Yuck is a West Australian production company keen on they're female. All right, just start again, Big T. You just ruined it. All right. Yuck is a West Australian production company keen on championing the female voices across live performances. On stage, behind the tech desk, in a creative or a managing roles. It is all about getting female identifying individuals a hot go to show show the world what they've got. There we go. I'm not really well at reading today. Obviously, my brain's just fried out. All right. Yuck is toured nationally and internationally, picking up dozens of awards and thrilling thousands of public along the way. Coming from a regional and remote corners of Australia, we are passionate about sharing our work and engaging and strengthening communities. Yuck isn't lightly throwing around women's issues. It's literally throwing women. All female circus troops like Yuck are playing an important role in the industry movement towards a greater representation of strong female bodies and voices on stage. The powerful physicality of women, traditionally male-dominated circus specialities, is awing audiences across the globe. 2026 has been yet another bumper year. To date, Yuck has performed across Australia with summer tours, returned to Taiwan for a second performance with the Taiwan's first and only female circus, Taiwan Circus. An eye-catching circus of the cast since 1994 has blitzed the Edinburgh Festival for the fourth time, and now it heads to Broome, home of producer Georgia. The launch of the WA Regional Tour, Yuck performs Naughties for a one-night show only, and that'll be hosted by Circus Workshops as well. And that's on tomorrow, the Circus Workshops as well. So Yuck Theatre, Naughties Show, one night only, Friday the 9th at the Broome Convention Centre. Doors open at 7, show starts at 7:30. Age restriction is around about 15 years old, although it says 15, we'll just say 15. Content warning for mild coarse language, loud music, use of haze, fast-moving lights, and a whole lot of fun to be had. If you haven't got your tickets organised, like Mr. Hill, he just won his. I can't believe I can't say your first name, big dog. But Mr. Hill, he won a double pass to the Yuck Circus. I hope it's sold out because this event is absolutely amazing and you've really got to check it out. And there we go, Yuck Circus. I gave the ticket away, finally. I'm so happy about that. Alrighty, let's tuck a tune on and we'll come back and talk about what else we've got going over the weekend. We've got plenty of things happening over the weekend. We've got Oktoberfest, Drag Through Priscilla Celebration. Yeah, lots of different things that happen. 8:46 on a Friday, 99.7 FM, Big T on the Morning Brekkie Show.

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1: Hey, Aiden, how you doing? Oh, 99.7 FM, Big T on the Morning Brekkie Show. I thought Aiden would say hello to me. Must be saying hello to you. There we go. We are smashing into our Friday morning, 5 minutes to nine. What a beautiful day it is outside as well. I know, because I'm a sieve today. All I do is run to the toilet, come back, run to the toilet, come back. Thank you, Mr. Energy Drink. You're really helping me out today. How are you going anyway? You starting your day all right? Are you late to work? You got to work? You're having the day off? You're having a long weekend? Are you going to enjoy it? Because it is an absolutely fantastic day to get outside. It's top of 32 today. We're looking at, and the weekend is going to be much the same, 32, 31, 31 by Monday as well. So not too hot over the weekend, 24, 23, 23, 22. So, yeah, just another day in Broome, as I like to call it, as we do into the build-up. We're in the lager at the moment. This is our early summer, early summer, October to November, the hot season, hot time in the build-up into the wet season. You want to check out what I was talking about there? That's the Yarrow calendar that I've been learning. I've been reading it and trying to learn it. Obviously, some of the words I do get wrong because, hey, that's me. I like to make mistakes. Laugh away. I don't mind. I laugh at myself every day. But here we are. It's Friday. It's 5 to 9. Anticipation building. I feel it in the room. We're going to go across the news very shortly, but I know that Sandy Dan is normally on at 9 o'clock in the morning, but she's told me to let you lovely people out there, you deadly crew. I know anticipation's building, but Sandy's not going to be on until 9:30. So if you want that, I know that you're holding off to say, I know. I understand she's awesome to listen to, and that's what you'd be like, come on, Big T, hurry up. It's nearly 9 o'clock, Sandy. Well, guess what? You have to wait an extra half an hour. So instead of like, I know that you're probably holding off because you want to listen to the intro for Sandy, because we all know what Sandy sounds like. It's great. I love listening to her. And so you can now go to the toilet, do that toilet break. You can go and make that cup of tea. We could turn the radio up a bit louder as well, I suppose, but you're just going to have to wait a little bit longer. Anticipation building, and I know that's what you're looking forward to, but Sandy will be up at 9:30 this morning, and I'll be back later on today as well for my hour of power between 3 and 4, playing some tunes, less ads, more, less talking, you know, all the jazz, just throw some music out. I count the hour down to 4 o'clock, so when you're going to finish. Unless you finish at 5 o'clock, I'm just helping the transition into that point. I give you those light little pointers, like, your boss is in the office. Go and find somewhere to hide. It's only an hour. Don't have to tell him. We can do things like that. Or we can just like slow the truck down out of town like I see everyone else do. It's like nearly that time. So you just slow down on the highway a little bit extra. Take that ute. Well, you should be slowing down anyway. You're driving around in town. So take it easy. Alrighty, weekend. Like I said, we got Naughties on tonight. You got to go. Yuck Circus is an amazing little outfit that they've got going on. And to have something that's so cool in Broome, it's so cool. Alrighty. We also got Dragged Through the Desert, Priscilla Celebration. That's on tomorrow night, October the 10th, cocktails from 6:30. That's at the Broome Civic Centre, award-winning fringe world drag hosted by live singing sensation Dean Miss Dale. Expect a powerhouse of vocals, disco classics, It's Raining Men, and I Worm a Survivor. And plenty of glamour. Recommended ages are 15 plus. And yeah, that's down at the Civic Centre. You got to check that out. It's going to be cool. I know a couple of people that are going to that. They booked their tickets weeks ago, so they're already keen to go, but you've got to get your tickets organised. A lot of these things sell out quite quickly, or they sell out quite, well, they just sell out because we don't get them now. It's slowing down. Everything's slowing down as we walk into the wet season, but we're going to talk more about that as we lead into it. Nearly 9 o'clock. We're going to cruise through the day. Alrighty, Oktoberfest at Matzo's, Saturday the 10th of October. Dust off the Lederhosen, whatever that word is. I know what it is, but you know what I mean? I don't even know how to say it. But for your daily live music, special beer, brews, steins, a sausage sizzle, sausage eating competition includes bouncy castles, face painting for the adults. No, it's for the children, but you know, I'm sure you could stand there as well. But there we go. A couple of minutes to go. The Oktoberfest down there at the Matzo's Brewery. Plenty of different things happening over the weekend. Definitely got to keep an eye on those tides, ladies and gentlemen, because we are going back to some big tides over the weekend. So if you are heading out and about and you need to go for an explore, check out the tides. I don't even know how to emphasize it. Probably because I talk about it every day of the week. I get comments when I go out. They're like, how's the tides, Tony? I'm like, you listen to my show on the radio. You're making fun of me. I don't mind, because at the end of the day, if I keep reminding you, hopefully it stops people from burying their cars at the beach or losing their cars at the beach or something happening or your photo getting plastered all over Facebook. Alrighty, we're just about to finish up. Big T, 99.7 FM, Radio Galari. Done and dusted. I'm going to have an awesome weekend. I'll be seeing you guys on Monday. Don't forget, Sandy's on at 9:30. Other than that, be safe on the roads, slow down, say hello to your neighbour, and have yourself a ripper weekend. We'll be seeing you next week. Goodbye.

0: Hey there, Harrison Peterson here from NIRS News, coming to you from the lands of the Yuggera and Turrbal peoples. Young people are quickly turning to AI chatbots after being sexually victimised online. That's according to new research from Adelaide University, which has found 1 in 3 children aren't telling anyone when they've been victimised online.
1: We know that they're seeking help. We know that they're going to AI for life advice even. We know that they're going there regularly for that kind of advice. And when they're victimised, they disclose to an AI. We don't know what's being said back. That is a crucial piece of safeguarding.
0: That's Tim Hubert from Adelaide University speaking to the ABC. Australian Federal Police is teaming up with universities and tech companies to use AI to prevent young people from being targeted online. Indigenous communities in Western Australia now have access to culturally safe screening tools for eating disorders. National Radio News' Shannon Kirkwood has more on the nation-leading program.
2: The tool, Feelings About My Body and Eating, has been developed by WA Country Health Service, guided by Aboriginal health professionals, youth services, clinicians and cultural advisors. The pilot will be available to Aboriginal young people in the Kimberley. It aims to support culturally safe early identification and timely referral for young Aboriginal people aged 12 to 24 and will run until June 2027. It will then be evaluated to determine if the screening tool will be made available elsewhere.
0: And just a warning for

0: Women's March is organising one of the rallies. She told the ABC demonstrators are calling for stronger protections for assault survivors.
1: At the end of the day, what we want is really simple. We want policies that protect women and you know, folks from being raped. We want policies that hold rapists accountable. We want laws that do the same thing. We don't want to be in a position where we're arguing about the conditions under which, you know, rape or assault can happen. We want it to be unacceptable, you know, in colleges and universities, at workplaces, anywhere you're talking about. And so our demands are online, but really it's very simple. We want to end sexual assaults and we want accountability and justice.
0: A debut Torres Strait Islander author has nabbed the top prize on the Queensland Literary Awards in Brisbane overnight. Lenora Thacker won the Queensland Premier's Award for a work of state significance for her debut historical novel, The Pearl of Tagai Town. It makes her the first Torres Strait Islander to win the award, which also comes with a $30,000 prize. Mrs. Thacker's novel draws on her family's history of living in Cairns, Malay Town. She says the book was an important way to record the history of the town.
2: Voices of generations gone by, people who are no longer with us, but this is one way of honouring their memory and just keeping those stories front and centre in people's minds, that this is how far we've come. And we do well to remember that, and also that sense of community and spirit.
0: In music news, one of Australia's most celebrated bands is returning to the stage. 16 years after breaking up, Powderfinger has announced they'll be touring the country in September next year. The band's frontman, Bernard Fanning, announced the news this morning.
3: We're Powderfinger, and we've got a little announcement to make for you today. We always said that if we were going to get back together to do some shows, that you guys would be the first to know. And so now you're the first to know.
0: And do you have a story or news tip you want to send our way? Or if there's something happening in your community that you want to let us know about, you can always send an email to news@nirs.org.au. That's news@nirs.org.au. And that's been the latest from NIRS News. I'm Harrison Peterson. Thanks for listening.
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0: Across Western Australia, this is Daniel Burden with NADA News. Aboriginal and Torres Strait Islander listeners are warned that the following program may contain stories and voices of people who have passed away. An independent review of the WA Child Protection System will examine whether government agencies provide timely, coordinated support for Aboriginal and Torres Strait Islander children and families. The National Commissioner for Aboriginal Children and Young People today released the terms of reference for her review, prompted by the recent spotlight on child protection failures in South Hedland. The review covers systemic problems in child protection, health, education, housing, police, and justice, and will examine the laws, funding, staffing, culturally safe support, and agency coordination, as well as data and oversight. Commissioner Sue-Ann Hunter's review will also assess the child placement principle here in WA, Aboriginal authority in decisions, and whether children's voices are being heard. Pilbara children, families and communities will be able to contribute through public submissions opening in coming weeks. And about 50 Pilbara men have come together for a two-day-long men's health camp at Yule River this week, where they shared personal stories of strength and how their lived experiences could help improve men's health across the region. Led by the Pilbara Aboriginal Health Alliance and coordinated by the Roban Men's Group, the camp will help set the agenda for what needs to be done for men's health across the Pilbara in the coming year. The two-day camp saw Pilbara men share their stories from managing their mental health to dealing with cancer in their families and returning to community after time inside. In both an open group forum and private yarns in a safe and supportive environment, with male health professionals on hand to support them. One attendee told the men gathered it was a crucial opportunity to have their voices heard.
1: That's why we're here. It's good to be brothers here. We're here about truth telling and telling your truth.

0: that's what makes a difference up back up the chain. Yeah? Otherwise, it's just more of the same. So it's crucial for people like Skip. I really appreciate men like him and Henry and that, because they are, as a community, we've got to give our voice to someone who can advocate for us. And we've got some good advocates, by the way. Thank you, men.
1: Dredging works at Lancelin have been brought forward by around 6 months to help tackle coastal erosion. The work was scheduled for April next year, but will instead take place this week. Around 14,000 cubic metres of sand will be moved to widen the northern beach at Lancelin. Shire of Gingin President Linda Balcombe told the ABC the work should also improve access around the jetty.
2: The sand has built up quite substantially. It's been quite a few years since we've had it dredged, and hopefully this will fix that problem for the fishermen as well as fix our erosion.
1: Climate experts say global warming and an increase in the frequency of severe weather events will have a negative effect on the Kimberley economy. Sophia Katzen from Climate Adapt, which studies climate adaptation, says agriculture and tourism will be among the sectors most affected in the region. She told the ABC businesses should start modifying the way they operate now.
3: The ones that will keep making money and stay profitable are the ones that implement small changes these days, and could be reviewing your insurance to make sure that you are covered for cyclones, planting varieties that are more heat tolerant.
1: First Nations rapper and singer Young Miller captured the hearts of people across the country when he took out the Voice Australia 2026, and he hasn't slowed down, recently releasing his latest single, Lethal. He told Nada Media's Lynise O'Donoghue that his first thought when he found out he won The Voice was for his family.
4: I think the first thing I thought about was all my family members that have passed away, that aren't here today, and just knowing that I've made them wherever they are and made my family proud, my people proud, and yeah, it wasn't one thought. I think I had about 1,000 thoughts in 10 seconds, so I couldn't tell you.
1: That was Young Miller, who has just released his brand new single, Lethal, marking another big step in his music career. And to stay up to date with NADA News, follow us on Instagram, like us on Facebook, or visit our website at nadamedia.com.au. And make sure to watch our flagship program, First Nations Report, on NADA TV every Tuesday at 8:30 p.m. at nadatv.com.au. Daniel Burden, NADA News.
5: This is Mabu Yaru Ngamga. Brings you the word of the day from the Yaru language, traditional owners of the Broome area.
6: Ngaji Mingan. Ngayu Nalawal Bat. Ngananjoyu, the word of the day. The word of the day is Bugari. Bugari is the Yaru word for dream. Bugari. Can you say it? Bugari. I will say it again. Bugari. Bugari means dream in the Yaru language. We can use it like this. Bugari gara. Can you say it? Bugari gara. Bugari gara. Bugari gara means dreams or many dreams. Bugari gara. Can you say it? Bugari gara. We can also say Bugari gara nyurdan. Can you say it? Bugari gara nyurdan. I will say it again. Bugari gara nyurdan. Bugari gara nyurdan means because of the dream time, or from the dream time, also of the dream time. Bugari gara nyurdan. Bugari. I will say it again. Bugari. Bugari means dream in the Yaru language. Thank you for listening. Kalia mau.
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1: Bala, you got anything jingling in your pocket? 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

Storytellers and I were doing a show down in Meridian, Mississippi. And these friends of mine came up and brought me this real old book about John Henry. And they told me if they let me read this old book, I'd probably write a song about it.

0: Bart Willoughby. Oh, thunder, thunder. Thinking of the wet season ahead, and speak of which, we're heading to the Bureau of Meteorology. Well, I know, just popping up out of nowhere. It's just been an incredible start of the morning for me, and it's going to even get better. It's a pleasure being around as we share Kulati mornings for the next hour and a bit, getting out and about there, enjoying it as others' company as we head in towards the weekend. Sandy Dan with you.
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3: Ngaji Mingan, Ngai Nilawal Bat. Ngananjuyu, the word of the day. The word of the day is bull. Bull is to scoop out. We can use it like this. Bull walju. Bull walju is to scoop out. We can also say bull walju buru, to scoop out the sand. Bull. Thank you for listening. Galia Mabu.
1: That was word of the day from the Yaru language, the traditional owners of the Broome area.
4: G'day, this is Lou Bennett, and you're listening Community Radio.
0: You certainly are. Sandy Dan with you here on 99.7 FM. It's a gorgeous day out there. A lovely start to the weekend. The last day of the school holidays as well, officially today, the 9th of October. We've got Dean with us online from the Bureau of Meteorology, and we'll also be hearing from Angie Innes in a little bit. We're talking about credit card surcharges, that being dropped. Well, you know all about that. There's been much talk on that particular subject. Dean, hello, welcome.
5: G'day, how are we? How's things?
0: Oh, really, really good. It's been a beautiful start here in the Kimberley. A nice day ahead of us by the looks, with 32 being our maximum here in Broome. It's going to get warmer elsewhere, isn't it?
5: Yeah, that's right. Our inland areas, as you'd expect this time of year, get into the mid to high 30s. You know, so places like Derby 36, Wyndham 39, Cunnamulla 38, Halls Creek 35, so and Fitzroy Crossing will be flirting with 40 out there, looking around 39 degrees today.
0: Wow. back to warm conditions around those parts. Any chance of rain perhaps over the weekend, a little relief?
5: Yeah, not so much. We're going to have a trough system just sitting just inside the NT border in western NT, and that's going to have some cloud and showers there. A couple of those showers and storms could creep into far eastern parts of the Kimberley, maybe even towards Halls Gap, Lake Argyle, etc., but not getting any further west than that. So for us here in the western Kimberley and northern Kimberley, we're going to stay dry, hot, sunny and humid when those sea breezes kick in during the afternoons and the evenings. But looking longer term, we might actually see moisture increase across the Kimberley finally mid to late next week, with some showers and thunderstorms popping up. So, you know, we might almost be through the dry, and obviously the build-up will continue, but moisture might not be far away, hopefully.
0: And the coastal waters, any retrieve with the freshness there?
5: Yeah, no, looking not too bad. The North Kimberley coastal waters, if you're heading out, variable knots, 10 up to around 10 knots. May see western northwesterlies 15 to 20 knots when the sea breeze kicks in during the afternoon and evening. And for the West Kimberley coast, we're looking at, westerly winds 10 knots, again 10 to 15, although we could get up to 20 knots inshore during the afternoon with those fresh and gusty sea breezes.
0: For folks travelling down to Perth, what are they looking at? Weather-wise.
5: Yeah, you want to take your jumper if you're heading down to the Big Smoke this weekend. Looking at temperatures around 20 or 21 degrees with showers and gusty winds down there. So winter's still hanging on through southern and southwestern parts of WA at the moment.
0: It sounds like it, isn't it? And no doubt down will be humid.
5: Yes, as well. So it'll be cool, wet, humid, cloudy and grey. So much nicer up here in the north than it is down there.
0: Beautiful. Nice one, Dean. You have a great weekend.
5: Yeah, you too. Have a good one and enjoy your weekend. I'll see you next time.
0: No worries. Thank you. Dean, filling in for Jessica Lingard, who's on leave at the moment, giving us our weather for today and having a bit of a look at what we can expect over the weekend. Oh, it's the last day of the school holidays, so yes, careful there. Careful if you're going to be out and about. Could be warm when you're heading into the East Kimberley. Grab those road conditions if you're going to be travelling long distances. We're talking to Ange Innes next from Consumer Protection. We're looking at the credit cards and the changes there.

0: skipping gun, taking us all around the Kimberley. Perhaps you've got travels ahead of you. Take it easy. It's going to be a warm day if you're heading a little further north. Maybe you're looking at going over the border into the Northern Territory. 1-800-246-199 is the number you need to get more information on road conditions for travels around the top end. Well, doing things a little bit different today. It was like coming in and ripping off a band-aid. Well, we're back on track. We've got Angins with us from Consumer Protection. We're going to talk about those surcharges on credit cards. You would have noticed all of the conversations that's being had. These surcharges came in on October the 1st. Angins, hello, welcome.
1: Good morning, Sandy.
0: It is a beautiful day out there, isn't it?
1: It is always a beautiful day in Broome, I think, Sandy.
0: Somewhat cooler too, around our part of the Kimberley.
1: Yes, nice in the mornings and still in the afternoon, still a bit of a breeze.
0: Exactly, exactly. Surcharges.
1: Yes, look, most people have most probably heard about the Reserve Bank implementing new rules, and that is banning most card payment surcharges. So consumers will no longer be charged additional fees for paying cards using their Visa, MasterCard or FPOS, Sandy. And the aim of this is to make pricing simpler and more transparent for consumers. And even though they are not currently subject to the formal regulations by the RBA, American Express, Union Pay and PayPal have also agreed to remove their credit card surcharges from the 1st of October 2026, Sandy.
0: Why did they bring this in?
1: Well, card payments have become the most common way that we pay for our everyday purchases. So the decision to remove these surcharges follows a review by the Reserve Bank of Australia, which found many surcharges had become difficult or impossible for consumers to avoid. So importantly, the changes were designed to reduce surprises at the checkout and improve confidence in advertised prices.
0: Will this apply to all cards? Who will this affect?
1: Yeah, so it will apply when you're paying the Visa, MasterCard or FPOS. So no more charges, surcharges for that. And American Express and Union Pay and PayPal have also agreed not to to remove the surcharges as well. But it's important to know that not all surcharges have been removed, and the ban only applies to fees charged when someone pays by card. And businesses cannot avoid these rules by renaming a card surcharge as an admin fee or a processing or service fee if it is effectively being charged just because the consumer pays by card. But businesses may still apply those weekend or public holiday surcharges or booking fees or other service-related charges, provided, of course, they comply with the Australian consumer law. But as always, any surcharge must be clearly disclosed up front by a business and must not be misleading or deceptive.
0: And if you're late with your credit card payments, you're still going to get your interest rate, aren't you?
1: The same bank rules, the terms and conditions for your bank cards will still apply. It just means that when you're paying with items at the checkout, there shouldn't be that surcharge just because you're paying by your card. And did you know, Sandy, that businesses can actually legally offer cash discounts?
0: Notice that.
1: So, but business owners must ensure that any displayed price reflects the full amount a customer would pay without that discount. So any discount for cash needs to be clearly presented and be transparent, just with all pricing rules.
0: Cash is king again for a little bit.
1: It depends on, it depends on how the consumers choose to pay. And also, I guess if you think that businesses are wrongly charging that credit card surcharge, we suggest that you raise it firstly with the business. And customers can also contact the relevant card network or the business's payment service provider if they know who that is. Or for further information or advice, you can, of course, contact Consumer Protection on 1300 30 40 54, and our friendly team will help you with any inquiries.
0: Mm. Has it been a smooth transaction from what you're noticing?
1: Look, it's not my role noticing whether it's been a smooth transaction, but I haven't heard anything come in through my office. So, yes. So, but I guess it's smooth if businesses are doing the right thing.
0: And people are also taking note. And Jens, thanks for coming in. Apologies for taking the time on all of this. But no doubt we'll talk at the regular time next week.
1: Of course we will, Sandy. Nice to be here, no matter what time it is.
0: Always a pleasure having you in the house. And Jens, the Senior Consumer Protection Officer here in the Kimberley. She's based in Broome.
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0: 6 minutes away from the top of the hour, got some news happening shortly. We're also going to return to continue, as we regularly do, packing them in on the network with you as we cross the country by the National Indigenous Radio Service. Earlier, I spoke to a young lady who's currently in California, embarking on a 10-week leadership scholarship with the Andy Thomas Space Foundation, Alexandra O'Brien. She lived in Broome as a youngster, spent a few years here, and she is a environmental engineering student at the University of Western Australia.

0: The chicks are looking for wide open spaces. Plenty of that out there here in the Kimberley. Got the weekend ahead. What are your plans? Are you going to be going camping? If you are, be crocodile-wise, especially if you're heading onto the coast. Also, for those traveling inland, you just might need to just get all of the information you need on those road conditions as the rains have been coming in some of those remote parts. That means road conditions change quite quickly.
1: Hey there, Harrison Peterson here from NIRS News, coming to you from the lands of the Yuggera and Turrbal peoples. Young people are quickly turning to AI chatbots after being sexually victimised online. That's according to new research from Adelaide University, which has found one in three children aren't telling anyone when they've been victimised online.
2: We know that they're seeking help. We know that they're going to AI for life advice even. We know that they're going there regularly for that kind of advice. And when they're victimised, they disclose to an AI. We don't know what's being said back. That is a crucial piece of safeguarding.
1: That's Tim Hubert from Adelaide University speaking to the ABC. Australian Federal Police is teaming up with universities and tech companies to use AI to prevent young people from being targeted online. Indigenous communities in Western Australia now have access to culturally safe screening tools for eating disorders. National Radio News' Shannon Kirkwood has more on the nation-leading program.
3: The tool, Feelings About My Body and Eating, has been developed by WA Country Health Service, guided by Aboriginal health professionals, youth services, clinicians and cultural advisors. The pilot will be available to Aboriginal young people in the Kimberley. It aims to support culturally safe early identification and timely referral for young Aboriginal people aged 12 to 24 and will run until June 2027. It will then be evaluated to determine if the screening tool will be made available elsewhere.
1: And just a warning for listeners, this story discusses sexual assault. From the frat house to the White House, predators shouldn't be protected by institutions. That's the message from over 200 rallies being held across the US today. The demonstrations are a response to Cornell University's handling of allegations that a student was gang-raped by fraternity members in 2024. Rachel O'Leary Carmona from Women's March is organising one of the rallies. She told the ABC demonstrators are calling for stronger protections for assault survivors.
4: At the end of the day, what we want

0: the injustice.
1: A debut Torres Strait Islander author has nabbed the top prize on the Queensland Literary Awards in Brisbane overnight. Lenora Thacker won the Queensland Premier's Award for a work of state significance for her debut historical novel, The Pearl of Tagai Town. It makes her the first Torres Strait Islander to win the award, which also comes with a $30,000 prize. Mrs. Thacker's novel draws on her family's history of living in Cairns, Malay Town. She says the book was an important way to record the history of the town.
2: Voices of generations gone by, people who are no longer with us, but this is one way of honouring their memory and just keeping those stories front and centre in people's minds, that this is how far we've come. And we do well to remember that, and also that sense of community and spirit.
1: In music news, one of Australia's most celebrated bands is returning to the stage. 16 years after breaking up, Powderfinger has announced they'll be touring the country in September next year. The band's frontman, Bernard Fanning, announced the news this morning.
3: We're Powderfinger, and we've got a little announcement to make for you today. We always said that if we were going to get back together to do some shows, that you guys would be the first to know. And so now you're the first to know.
1: And do you have a story or news tip you want to send our way? Or if there's something happening in your community that you want to let us know about, you can always send an email to news@nirs.org.au. That's news@nirs.org.au. And that's been the latest from NIRS News. I'm Harrison Peterson. Thanks for listening.
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0: Across Western Australia, this is Daniel Burden with NADA News. Aboriginal and Torres Strait Islander listeners are warned that the following program may contain stories and voices of people who have passed away. An independent review of the WA Child Protection System will examine whether government agencies provide timely, coordinated support for Aboriginal and Torres Strait Islander children and families. The National Commissioner for Aboriginal Children and Young People today released the terms of reference for her review, prompted by the recent spotlight on child protection failures in South Hedland. The review covers systemic problems in child protection, health, education, housing, police, and justice, and will examine the laws, funding, staffing, culturally safe support, and agency coordination, as well as data and oversight. Commissioner Sue-Ann Hunter's review will also assess the child placement principle here in WA, Aboriginal authority in decisions, and whether children's voices are being heard. Pilbara children, families and communities will be able to contribute through public submissions opening in coming weeks. And about 50 Pilbara men have come together for a two-day-long men's health camp at Yule River this week, where they shared personal stories of strength and how their lived experiences could help improve men's health across the region. Led by the Pilbara Aboriginal Health Alliance and coordinated by the Roban Men's Group, the camp will help set the agenda for what needs to be done for men's health across the Pilbara in the coming year. The two-day camp saw Pilbara men share their stories from managing their mental health to dealing with cancer in their families and returning to community after time inside. In both an open group forum and private yarns in a safe and supportive environment, with male health professionals on hand to support them. One attendee told the men gathered it was a crucial opportunity to have their voices heard.
1: That's why we're here. It's a good to hear brothers here. We're here about truth telling and telling your truth. And that's what makes a difference up, back up the chain. Yeah? Otherwise, it's just more of the same. So it's crucial for people like Skip. I really appreciate men like him and Henry Knapp, because they are, as a community, we've got to give our voice to someone who can advocate for us. And we've got some good advocates, by the way. Thank you, men.
0: Dredging works at Lancelin have been brought forward by around 6 months to help tackle coastal erosion. The work was scheduled for April next year, but will instead take place this week. Around 14,000 cubic metres of sand will be moved to widen the northern beach at Lancelin,

0: Shire of Gingin President Linda Balcombe told the ABC the work should also improve access around the jetty.
1: The sand has built up quite substantially. It's been quite a few years since we've had it dredged, and hopefully this will fix that problem for the fishermen as well as fix our erosion.
0: Climate experts say global warming and an increase in the frequency of severe weather events will have a negative effect on the Kimberley economy. Sophia Katzen from Climate Adapt, which studies climate adaptation, says agriculture and tourism will be among the sectors most affected in the region. She told the ABC businesses should start modifying the way they operate now.
2: The ones that will keep making money and stay profitable are the ones that implement small changes these days and could be reviewing your insurance to make sure that you are covered for cyclones, planting varieties that are more heat tolerant.
0: First Nations rapper and singer Young Miller captured the hearts of people across the country when he took out the Voice Australia 2026, and he hasn't slowed down, recently releasing his latest single, Lethal. He told Nada Media's Lynise O'Donoghue that his first thought when he found out he won The Voice was for his family.
3: I think the first thing I thought about was all my family members that have passed away, that aren't here today, and just knowing that I've made them wherever they are and made my family proud, my people proud. And yeah, it wasn't one thought. I think I had about 1,000 thoughts in 10 seconds, so I couldn't tell you.
0: That was Young Miller, who has just released his brand new single, Lethal, marking another big step in his music career. And to stay up to date with NADA News, follow us on Instagram, like us on Facebook, or visit our website at nadamedia.com.au. And make sure to watch our flagship program, First Nations Report, on NADA TV every Tuesday at 8:30 p.m. at nadatv.com.au. Daniel Burden, NADA News.
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Vicar and Linda Bull, something's burning in the house of love. Hope there's no fires out there that you have to dodge. There's been smoke haze spotted in the distance, perhaps now. With a little bit of rain around country, that may not be the case so much anymore. Wherever you're going to be heading out there this Friday, the 9th of October, it's also the last day of the school holidays with the weekend ahead of us. Hope you enjoy your time. We're getting out and about across the country by the National Indigenous Radio Service, packing them in on the network, bringing mobs together by Wurundjeri Media, and heading into those beautiful spaces and places with Ngada Radio. Sandy Dan with you, broadcasting from the studios of Gulati Media in Broome. 15 minutes after the hour, 15 away from, for those with us in the Northern Territory. It's an amazing time to be alive, isn't it, at present, with the way technology move, and even more so being inspired in the way our young Indigenous youngsters are shooting for the stars, and that being the case of Jubal Mamu, woman Alexandra O'Brien, who's recently been picked as a leadership recipient for the Andy Thomas's Space Foundation. She's currently in California. I had a yarn with Alexandra this morning and was quite inspired with her journey, as she's a environmental science engineering student here in Western Australia. She's embarked on this journey for the next 2 weeks to be a part of the Andy Thomas's Space Foundation, picking up knowledge on cutting-edge science by the best in the world. She'll also visit NASA's Jet Propulsion Laboratory, and at the moment is currently being taught how to navigate satellites as we speak. We'll find out more about her and how she got there in a little bit. If you're heading wider with travel, so perhaps earthly bound on those outback roads, grab road conditions before you do set off, with a little bit of wet stuff as we're heading in to the build up with the wet. Water can change those roads quite quickly, and the conditions there. A little bit dusty around parts, looking good so far on the Great Northern Highway. Open to all vehicles in the Kimberley from Sandfire through to the Wyndham Turn.

0: Excuse Newton, just call me Angel. Well, Sandy will do. I'm with you for a little bit, crossing the country by the National Indigenous Radio Service, broadcasting out of the radio studios of Gulati Media here in Broome. It's amazing where technology takes us these days. I'm navigating the country and perhaps beyond bouncing off satellites that are currently being watched by a proud Djibal Dagbera Mamu woman, Alexandra O'Brien, who's currently in California. She's been a recipient of a recent women's scholarship to the Andy Thomas's Space Foundation. She's off to NASA. She'll be checking out the Jet Propulsion Laboratory there, as well as working with the top minds around space exploration. This will take Alexandra 10 weeks to do. I spoke to her this morning and asked her about the program and how she got there.
1: It makes me feel great, Sandy, to be supported by a foundation which recognises one of our first Australian astronauts, and to be here at NASA, JPL, through the National Indigenous Space Academy, founded by Professor Chris, I think is an amazing opportunity for any Indigenous student.
0: Back home, you're an environmental engineering student at UWA. What is does that involve?
1: So that involves everything looking at land and water management for our country, sustainability, looking at things called waste, contaminant and transport, as well as coastal engineering. So anytime we're trying to protect our lands and waterways, essentially.
0: And of course, being a proud Indigenous girl yourself, living in the Kimberley, it must be an amazing time to be studying such a subject.
1: It is very much so. Whether it be drawing on my experiences growing up there in the Kimberleys, or that of being in high school in Kalgoorlie in the goldfields, which is like very much desert country, or even walking on country back where my mob's from in far north Queensland, to be able to have walked in these different environments and then be studying it, I think, is the most beautiful thing out of all of it.
0: You mentioned growing up in the Kimberley.
1: Yes, I did. I grew up in Broome for a large portion of my life. After I was born in Bulu, Perth, we made the very big journey up the coast of WA, and I spent from pre-primary all the way up to about year 8 there.
0: Were you always inspired to want to do something with your life? Dream big?
1: To dream big, I think I definitely was, because of my mum. She's always told me to chase my dreams, however crazy that may be, and to go do it for myself. So I didn't know what those dreams would be when I was that age, but along the way I always had goals and stepped towards them and shifted with my different passions and interests and opportunities that have come my way.
0: What steps did you take to get to where you are now, university and that?
1: Well, as a young girl growing up in the regions, you've got to learn to say yes to the opportunities that do come your way. You've got to learn to put in the effort and work, you know, so whether that's going to your homework classes or whether that's asking your teachers for help or saying yes to them educational camps that take you to the big cities where you can experience things like university, or whether it be an engineering camp or a politics camp. And it opens your eyes as a kid to everything that's available to you. For me, it was writing down the small steps to get to my goals. And for me, that was to get to university. And so I stepped out the different subjects I would need to take, the grades I would need to get, as well as the different extracurriculars and saying yes to community engagement or helping out at school events that would help me to get there.
0: Do you feel you had to be smart or just consistent?
1: I think it's a bit of both, Sandy. You don't have to be Einstein to work hard and have it pay off. You just have to put in the effort and know when to ask for help and take every opportunity that is given to you, because I'm not the perfect student, and I won't lie about it. Math and science were not my best subjects. But if you put enough time into something, eventually you will get good at it. You know, try again. It definitely pays off.
0: You're in California now. How does it feel to be actually there?
1: Oh, it feels a bit wild, Sandy. I didn't feel like it was real until I went through the gates.
0: Have you had much hands-on experience in getting an idea of what you're in for over the next 10 weeks?
1: Yeah, so over the next 10 weeks, I have a mentor, and she has a background in electronic and electrical engineering, but she has become a remote sensing technologist. And so part of what I'm doing for the next 10 weeks is using data from our satellites that are up in the upper atmosphere to map our water dynamics, so trying to track flooding events that we have here on Earth in the California basin.
0: You're also to visit the NASA Jet Propulsion Laboratory. How do you feel about that?
1: Yes, it is very inspiring, Sandy, to be able to do my placement at the Jet Propulsion Laboratory. I get to be in a room with all of these really deadly scientists and professors and research fellows where they are literally chasing the craziest of dreams, whether it be sending a rocket up into space for landing on the moon, or whether it be coming back and using what we know from observing Earth to help everyone back home.
0: Have you ever thought of maybe having some kind of space interest? Is it still in your thoughts?
1: I've always loved all things science and space from a young age, Sandy. I think you can appreciate living there in the Kimberleys. We have one of the most clearest night skies, and we have things like you can go and do stargazing in that, or you can do it with your elders out on country. And I think that has definitely been an impact on the way I've went, because you've constantly been surrounded by natural sciences growing up.
0: How does your parents feel?
1: My mum, she's very proud of me, but at the same time, she was very nervous for me because I've gone from one side of the world to the other. But I think because she's had to live through her own challenges, and she's been able to see that I've been able to go and succeed at everything I've set out to do, despite anything that's come my way, it's been really positive for me, my family, and my siblings too.
0: Will you follow this interest, continue to look at maybe a space journey for the future?
1: I'm open to any and all opportunities, Sandy, whether it be in space or natural sciences. The core of it all is that I want to be able to help people and work on projects that positively impact community, and that could be anywhere.
0: As you mentioned in the beginning, it's all part of being inspired by what the Indigenous Space Academy has on offer at Monash University in Melbourne. How did you make those links to begin with?
1: Well, I first found out about the program by actually talking to other students that had come to JPL at NASA and done the placement for themselves. So it wasn't through an article or a email for me. It was actually through a person-to-person conversation and seeing the positive impact that it's had on other Indigenous students that allowed me to find this opportunity and find myself here.
0: So what's it going to be like when you get home then?
1: When I get home, I've got my heart set on completing my honours. So that's the final year of my degree. And I'm wanting to do part of that on looking at environmental engineering and the integration of Indigenous knowledge and working with community to make positive change through a small research project.
0: Proud. Thank you for talking to us. Thank you. Dalgara and Mamu, durable woman, Alexandra O'Brien, talking to me a little earlier this morning. Oh, pretty exciting about where our youngsters are going. It's amazing to know that there are plenty of young ones shooting for the stars in their own way. There's different ways of being able to do that, whether it's achieving an apprenticeship or even just getting a job out there that assists other people. It's just amazing with making those links. We all play our little part. Alexander is in California at the moment, and we'll be there for the next 10 weeks. She's an engineering, environmental engineering student at the University of Western Australia. It was lovely to be able to make that contact.

0: The sunsets are gorgeous, isn't it? And it's fairly warm out there, so don't be a mad bastard and get caught short getting sunstroke. It can be a big, big problem. Remember to slip, slop, slap, seek, and slide. In fact, that particular song comes from the movie Mad Bastards. Sandy Dan in company with you across the country by the National Indigenous Radio Service. Got Yuk Sefkis's performance tonight. It's all about going back to the noughties. That'll be happening at the Broom Convention between 7 and 9. It's a one-night-only show, as they're going to be touring the rest of the state. So for those of you down in the Pilbara, if you're into a little bit of comedy and high-energy circus with high acrobatics, that might suit you to the ground. Because no more partying like it's 1999. We're certainly in the noughties now, so it's all about the Y2K generation. So Humiditix is where you can get your tickets if you haven't got your tickets yet here in Broome, and for the rest of you, have a look there. It's Yuk Sefkis's noughties.
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0: Big Green Brothers, Donnie Walker Shoes. Oh, I just, I love that song, the pure rawness of that. Yeah, you see it every day here in Broome, don't you? Yep. Okay, we got the weekend to think about, and what are you planning for that? Taking advantage of the last of the school holidays. Only a couple more days left. Are you going to be getting out and about further with your travels? Make sure you grab those road conditions, because you're going to need them if you're heading off onto unsealed roads. A high clearance four-wheel drive vehicle is strongly recommended. Watch out for the dust. If there hasn't been any rain to settle the dust down, you might be driving into it. Then again, with a little bit of rain, road conditions can change quite quickly. Looking all good on the Great Northern Highway so far. I've just done a check around, open to all vehicles from Sandfire through to the Wyndham Turn. And if you're thinking of heading over the border into the Northern Territory, 1-800-246-199 is the number you need. Maybe you're just thinking of heading to do a spot of fishing for that big million-dollar barra prize money that's open currently now in the Northern Territory. You're going to need to register for that one. All right. Pop onto the million-dollar barra comp site. Yeah, Google it. You'll find it. You'll find it. And all of the details there you need. You can also even pick up $10,000 because they've got 100 barramundis floating around there with red $10,000 tags too, that you can reel in. What a prize. And then there's other prizes. Apparently, all you need to do is register and do that before March the 31st. That's when the competition closes.
1: Feeling itchy? You might have scabies. That's what I am. It's nasty when I get under your skin, eh? Hi, I'm Sarko the Scabies Mite. I like to hide in places like your clothes and towels and dig into soft skin to lay my eggs. It's mainly at nighttime when you get itchy. And guess what? When you scratch, you help spread my baby bugs all over your body. Clever, eh?
2: Nah, it's not clever, because I'm going to head straight to the clinic to get my skin checked. 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And make sure I always wash my hands and wash my body every day. We'll wash our towels and sheets and put our mattresses out in the sun. And just in case, we'll do it all over again in 7 days.
1: Gee, you're clever. 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
0: For folks here in Broome, nominations are open for the Community Citizenship Awards, a local recognition for those that have really put everything into the community over the last year or so. And there's three categories that you can contribute to recognizing these people: a junior, a mid-aged person, which will be Citizen of the Year, and then there's our older folk, who also needs that recognition of the tireless effort that they put into our community. And groups from various organizations, whether it be sporting, fishing, work groups. Yes, if you've been out there putting your back into community events, maybe you'd like to nominate yourself or get someone to nominate you. You need to get those nominations in by the end of the month. And the way the month is going, it's flying. Actually flying. Today's the 9th. Yes.

0: So Louise, back from the inaugural Stompground Festival back in 1992. Amazing how fresh that sounds still, hey. Oh, sometimes you need a bit of a cleared head to head into the weekend, blow out the cobwebs, wow, before you do literally go out there and just do it in your own way, hey. You do it in your own way. All right, at the pointy end of the program, and once again, it's been lovely being here with you, and it's nice having you around as well. If you care to share with happenings out there, love to hear. You can always shoot us an email, reception@gme.com.au. We're located next door to that big hardware shop here in Bloom on Blackman Street, so pop in anytime during business hours to share the information with us with events that you could be hosting or events you'd like people to know more about, because there's still plenty going on, although we're heading towards the pointy end of the year. And for Yarru folks, around the 17th and 18th, there's the language immersion workshops happening at NBY, and that's for Yarru folks that want to be a part of that one. Okay.
1: Depression may be described as feeling sad, blue, unhappy, miserable, or down in the dumps. Most of us feel this way at one time or another for short periods. 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Men and women of all ages, races, and economic levels can have depression. 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
0: We'll talk on Monday. Have a great weekend. Look after yourself.
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0: Hey there, Harrison Peterson here from NIRS News, coming to you from the lands of the Yuggera and Turrbal peoples. One in three children who are sexually victimised online tell no one or are turning to AI chatbots for support. That's according to new research from Adelaide University's Cybercrime Observatory. Tim Cubitt from Adelaide University has told the ABC, when young people turn to an adult first, they're more likely to tell others.
1: Really crucial part that we see in our data is that when young people turn to an AI platform to disclose a harmful experience, less than half of them go on to tell another human. When someone approaches a human first, they are about half of them go on to tell another human. That secondary disclosure for help seeking is absolutely crucial.
0: Australian Federal Police is teaming up with universities and tech companies to use AI to prevent young people from being targeted online. And just a warning for listeners, this story discusses sexual assault. From the frat house to the White House, that's the tagline of rallies across the US today who are calling for stronger protections for sexual assault victim survivors. The rallies are in response to Cornell University and police's handling of allegations that a student was gang raped by fraternity members in 2024. Rachel O'Leary Carmona from Women's March is organising one of the rallies.
2: Our tagline says it all, from the frat house to the White House. I think elite institutions in the United States have a problem with protecting predators and creating a culture where predation on women is acceptable, you know, boys will be boys behavior. I think it's very hard to hold a group of people, accountable.
0: That's Ms. Carmona speaking to the ABC. Indigenous communities in Western Australia now have access to a culturally safe screening tool for eating disorders. National Radio News' Shannon Kirkwood has more on the nation-leading program.
3: The tool, Feelings About My Body and Eating, has been developed by WA Country Health Service, guided by Aboriginal health professionals, youth services, clinicians and cultural advisors. The pilot will be available to Aboriginal young people in the Kimberley. It aims to support culturally safe early identification and timely referral for young Aboriginal people aged 12 to 24 and will run until June 2027. It will then be evaluated to determine if the screening tool will be made available elsewhere.
0: New powers to protect the Great Barrier Reef will prevent

0: The property last year is still under active investigation. An emerging Bundjalung writer has won the David Unipon Award at the Queensland Literary Awards in Brisbane overnight. Lucas Williams says his award-winning manuscript is about the intergenerational trauma that was stamped onto his family from the time of colonisation.
1: How that carried from my grandmother through to my mother, through to my father, through to me, through to my children. And then from there it moved out into the community because of that pain we carried outwards. And then it moved into how we start to heal, what healing circles look like, and how we then start to heal within our families from a concept of families of care to start to heal together.
0: Mr. Williams says he wrote the story as a way of sharing his journey of healing with others. In music news, one of Australia's most celebrated bands is returning to the road next year. 16 years after breaking up, Powderfinger has announced they'll be touring the country in September. The band's frontman, Bernard Fanning, announced the news this morning.
2: We're Powderfinger, and we've got a little announcement to make for you today. We always said that if we were going to get back together to do some shows, that you guys would be the first to know. And so now you're the first to know.
0: And that's been the latest from NIRS News. Thanks for joining me.
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1: Hey there, Bamba here. I've recorded some of my favourite songs on my Bard album. Enjoy.

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1: It's a bug.
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0: Hey there, Harrison Peterson here from NIRS News, coming to you from the lands of the Yuggera and Turrbal peoples. One in three children who are sexually victimised online tell no one or are turning to AI chatbots for support. That's according to new research from Adelaide University's Cybercrime Observatory. Tim Hubert from Adelaide University has told the ABC, when young people turn to an adult first, they're more likely to tell others.
1: Really crucial part that we see in our data is that when young people turn to an AI platform to disclose a harmful experience, less than half of them go on to tell another human. When someone approaches a human first, they are about half of them go on to tell another human. That secondary disclosure for help seeking is absolutely crucial.
0: Australian Federal Police is teaming up with universities and tech companies to use AI to prevent young people from being targeted online. And just a warning for listeners, this story discusses sexual assault. From the frat house to the White House, that's the tagline of rallies across the US today who are calling for stronger protections for sexual assault victim survivors. The rallies are in response to Cornell University and police's handling of allegations that a student was gang-raped by fraternity members in 2024. Rachel O'Leary-Carmona from Women's March is organising one of the rallies.
2: Our tagline says it all, from the frat house to the White House. I think elite institutions in the United States have a problem with protecting predators and creating a culture where predation on women is acceptable, you know, boys will be boys behavior. I think it's very hard to hold a group of people, accountable.
0: That's Ms. Carmona speaking to the ABC. Indigenous communities in Western Australia now have access to a culturally safe screening tool for eating disorders. National Radio News' Shannon Kirkwood has more on the nation-leading program.
3: The tool, Feelings About My Body and Eating, has been developed by WA Country Health Service, guided by Aboriginal health professionals, youth services, clinicians and cultural advisors. The pilot will be available to Aboriginal young people in the Kimberley. It aims to support culturally safe early identification and timely referral for young Aboriginal people aged 12 to 24 and will run until June 2027. It will then be evaluated to determine if the screening tool will be made available elsewhere.
0: New powers to protect the Great Barrier Reef will prevent any more land clearing at a property near Cairns in far north Queensland. The National Environmental Protection Agency is using its new powers to prevent the removal of felled trees or burning of vegetation at Wombanoo Station, which is south of Cairns. It says more clearing on the property could lead to 1,000 tonnes of fine sediments making its way onto the reef each year. The agency says land clearing on the property last year is still under active investigation. An emerging Bundjalung rider has won the David Unai

0: is from a concept of families of care to start to heal together.
1: Mr. Williams says he wrote the story as a way of sharing his journey of healing with others. In music news, one of Australia's most celebrated bands is returning to the road next year. 16 years after breaking up, Powderfinger has announced they'll be touring the country in September. The band's frontman, Bernard Fanning, announced the news this morning.
2: We're Powderfinger, and we've got a little announcement to make for you today. We always said that if we were going to get back together to do some shows, that you guys would be the first to know. And so now you're the first to know.
1: And that's been the latest from NIRS News. Thanks for joining me.
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0: losing the sea. 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Yeah, we blessed in the west, no doubt. North to the south, all we're about is keeping all the mob together. We stay on forever, cause we want it better. Say now,
1: yeah, you know the sound. Do it for the crowd.

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The impossible being made possible. Never scared or prepared because the once unaware and now knowledgeable. Looking at my life through a different perspective when shit gets hectic. Cause that's the only way to deal with this aggression that's been pent up and generationally festering. Each problem that I face, I take as lessons. As I carve away the pain, the better. See the shape of ways I make a truly bless this. I'm reflecting with this pen relentless. And rejecting seeds the enemy attempts to sow. Cause if it don't benefit my growth, why would I tend to it? I'm trying to see my people flourish. Hope each word I speak on this is nourishment. Surpassing the surface, I see the beauty in the ugliness. And the rain that cometh is something we should all learn to grow from.

0: Hello, I'm Adam Evans with the NIRS News. Young people are quickly turning to AI chatbots after being sexually victimised online. That's according to new research from Adelaide University, which found one in three children aren't telling anyone when they've been victimised online.
1: We know that they're seeking help. We know that they're going to AI for life advice even. We know that they're going there regularly for that kind of advice. And when they're victimized, they disclose to an AI. We don't know what's being said back. That is a crucial piece of safeguarding for young people. Mm.
0: That's Tim Cubitt from Adelaide University speaking to the ABC. Australian Federal Police are teaming up with universities and tech companies to use AI to prevent young people from being targeted online. A new community action group says Australian communities could be under threat if AI data centres are built across the nation. The Stop the Cooks River AI project is launching its campaign in Sydney today. It warns that if the Cooks River data centre is built, it will be an enormous burden on the New South Wales electrical system. Organiser Paddy Gibson told National Radio News the group believes it's a disgraceful abuse of corporate power.
2: If you look at the pipeline of proposed data centres in New South Wales, if all of those were built, they'd be using more electricity than New South Wales's current coal-fired power fleet, right? Which is still most of the energy that we have in New South Wales. Are the biggest sources of electricity production is coal-fired power. Given the climate emergency, we need to be transitioning away from that.
0: Taxpayers will be able to use a credit card when making payments to the Australian Taxation Office, with the Albanese government delaying a controversial ban on the payment option. The ATO announced last week that it would stop Australians from using credit cards from December this year in response to the Reserve Bank's ban on credit card surcharges. The tax office said it would cost taxpayers $200 million a year to absorb fees. Federal Treasurer Jim Chalmers says the Albanese government has reached a deal with the ATO.
3: We've stepped in to ensure that the tax office can take credit card payments until the end of June next year. This will give them the time to consult more with small business and to get it right.
0: We'll have more coming up next.
4: It's round nine for the 2026 AFLW Premiership season for AFL Indigenous Broadcasting. Sunday from 12:30 p.m. Australian Eastern Standard Time, it's AFL Pride Round as Hawthorn take on the Brisbane Lions. 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
0: The New South Wales government is putting $250,000 towards getting more girls in the bush interested in science. The money goes to Deadly Science, an Indigenous-led organisation that teaches Aboriginal knowledge alongside science, technology, engineering and maths, or STEM. It means that girls at 50 regional and remote schools across the state will be able to join workshops from kindergarten right up to year 9. The first of them gets underway this term at 16 schools in the state's central and far west. The rest of the schools will be locked in by the end of the year, with sessions to follow early in 2027. Deadly Science founder Corey Tutt, a Kamilaroi man, says it's the biggest government backing the group has ever seen. A trial last year and early this year reached more than 300 students, and almost half said they wanted to keep learning STEM. Now for a look at the capital city weather for tomorrow. Late showers for Maganj and Brisbane with a top of 31. 30 and a shower or two for Gadigal Country, Sydney, while it's 23 and partly cloudy on Ngunnawal-Gambri Country, Canberra. 21 and partly cloudy for Nam, Melbourne, and a possible shower in Nipalina, Hobart with a max of 21. A top of 21.

0: And right around Australia. 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

in a position maybe nobody expected. Cultures torn apart from many intense pressures. Destructive misdirection from election to election. We need transformation to address it. But how

continues all across the nations. Rejection of the fact we care for this land across all places of sacredness, from the Torch straight to Kula Nation. And you're the my home, original placement. As our mothers pleading for us, they hate the cause and desperation. 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Be patient, I am here to clear your pain and frustration.

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6: My philosophy is very simple. When you see something that is not right, not fair, not just, say something, do something, get in trouble, good trouble, necessary trouble.

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Taking all my chances, I just roll with them. Been to the bottom, but I'm forward thinking. Every day should be a need for

0: Hello, I'm Adam Evans with the NIRS News. Young people are quickly turning to AI chatbots after being sexually victimised online. That's according to new research from Adelaide University, which found one in three children aren't telling anyone when they've been victimised online.
1: We know that they're seeking help. We know that they're going to AI for life advice even. We know that they're going there regularly for that kind of advice. And when they're victimized, they disclose to an AI. We don't know what's being said back. That is a crucial piece of safeguarding for young people. Mm.
0: That's Tim Cubitt from Adelaide University speaking to the ABC. Australian Federal Police are teaming up with universities and tech companies to use AI to prevent young people from being targeted online. A new community action group says Australian communities could be under threat if AI data centres are built across the nation. The Stop the Cooks River AI project is launching its campaign in Sydney today. It warns that if the Cooks River data centre is built, it will be an enormous burden on the New South Wales electrical system. Organiser Paddy Gibson told National Radio News the group believes it's a disgraceful abuse of corporate power.
2: If you look at the pipeline of proposed data centres in New South Wales, if all of those were built, they'd be using more electricity than New South Wales's current coal-fired power fleet, right? Which is still most of the energy that we have in New South Wales. The biggest source of electricity production is coal-fired power. Given the climate emergency, we need to be transitioning away from that.
0: Taxpayers will be able to use a credit card when making payments to the Australian Taxation Office, with the Albanese government delaying a controversial ban on the payment option. The ATO announced last week that it would stop Australians from using credit cards from December this year in response to the Reserve Bank's ban on credit card surcharges. The tax office said it would cost taxpayers $200 million a year to absorb fees. Federal Treasurer Jim Chalmers says the Albanese government has reached a deal with the ATO.
3: We've stepped in to ensure that the tax office can take credit card payments until the end of June next year. This will give them the time to consult more with small business and to get it right.
0: We'll have more coming up next.
4: It's round nine for the 2026 AFLW Premiership season for AFL Indigenous Broadcasting. Sunday from 12:30 p.m. Australian Eastern Standard Time, it's AFL Pride Round as Hawthorn take on the Brisbane Lions. For AFL Indigenous Broadcasting, broadcast throughout the nation by the National Indigenous Radio Service.
0: The New South Wales government is putting $250,000 towards getting more girls in the bush interested in science. The money goes to Deadly Science, an Indigenous-led organisation that teaches Aboriginal knowledge alongside science, technology, engineering and maths, or STEM. It means that girls at 50 regional and remote schools across the state will be able to join workshops from kindergarten right up to year 9. The first of them gets underway this term at 16 schools in the state's central and far west. The rest of the schools will be locked in by the end of the year, with sessions to follow early in 2027. Deadly Science founder Corey Tutt, a Kamilaroi man, says it's the biggest government backing the group has ever seen. A trial last year and early this year reached more than 300 students, and almost half said they wanted to keep learning STEM. Now for a look at the capital city weather for tomorrow. Late showers for Maganj and Brisbane with a top of 31. 30 and a shower or two for Gadigal Country, Sydney, while it's 23 and partly cloudy on Ngunnawal-Gambri Country, Canberra. 21 and partly cloudy for Nam, Melbourne, and a possible shower in Nipaluna, Hobart with a max of 21. A top of 21 and a possible shower for Tundunya, Adelaide. Rain and 21 degrees in Boorloo, Perth, and partly cloudy in Garamilla, Darwin with a top of 33. If you have any stories that you'd like to share with us, you can send us an email to news@nirs.org.au. That's news@nirs.org.au.
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0: Hello, I'm Adam Evans with the NIRS News. Young people are quickly turning to AI chatbots after being sexually victimised online. That's according to new research from Adelaide University, which found 1 in 3 children aren't telling anyone when they've been victimised online.
1: We know that they're seeking help. We know that they're going to AI for life advice even. We know that they're going there regularly for that kind of advice. And when they're victimized, they disclose to an AI. We don't know what's being said back. That is a crucial piece of safeguarding for young people. Mm.
0: That's Tim Cubitt from Adelaide University speaking to the ABC. Australian Federal Police are teaming up with universities and tech companies to use AI to prevent young people from being targeted online. A new community action group says Australian communities could be under threat if AI data centres are built across the nation. The Stop the Cooks River AI project is launching its campaign in Sydney today. It warns that if the Cooks River data centre is built, it will be an enormous burden on the New South Wales electrical system. Organiser Paddy Gibson told National Radio News the group believes it's a disgraceful abuse of corporate power.
2: If you look at the pipeline of proposed data centres in New South Wales, if all of those were built, they'd be using more electricity than New South Wales's current coal-fired power fleet, right? Which is still most of the energy that we have in New South Wales. Are the biggest sources of electricity production is coal-fired power. Given the climate emergency, we need to be transitioning away from that.
0: Taxpayers will be able to use a credit card when making payments to the Australian Taxation Office, with the Albanese government delaying a controversial ban on the payment option. The ATO announced last week that it would stop Australians from using credit cards from December this year in response to the Reserve Bank's ban on credit card surcharges. The tax office said it would cost taxpayers $200 million a year to absorb fees. Federal Treasurer Jim Chalmers says the Albanese government has reached a deal with the ATO.
3: We've stepped in to ensure that the tax office can take credit card payments until the end of June next year. This will give them the time to consult more with small business and to get it right.
0: We'll have more coming up next.
4: It's round 9 for the 2026 AFLW Premiership season for AFL Indigenous Broadcasting. Sunday from 12:30 p.m. Australian Eastern Standard Time, it's AFL Pride Round as Hawthorn take on the Brisbane Lions. 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
0: The New South Wales government is putting $250,000 towards getting more girls in the bush interested in science. The money goes to Deadly Science, an Indigenous-led organisation that teaches Aboriginal knowledge alongside science, technology, engineering and maths, or STEM. It means that girls at 50 regional and remote schools across the state will be able to join workshops from kindergarten right up to Year 9. The first of them gets underway this term at 16 schools in the state's central and far west. The rest of the schools will be locked in by the end of the year, with sessions to follow early in 2027. Deadly Science founder Corey Tutt, a Kamilaroi man, says it's the biggest government backing the group has ever seen. A trial last year and early this year reached more than 300 students, and almost half said they wanted to keep learning STEM. Now for a look at the capital city weather for tomorrow. Late showers for Maganja and Brisbane with a top of 31. 30 and a shower or two for Gadigal Country, Sydney, while it's 23 and partly cloudy on Ngunnawal-Gambri Country, Canberra. 21 and partly cloudy for Nam, Melbourne, and a possible shower in Nipaluna, Hobart with a max of 21. A top of 21 and a possible shower for Tundunya, Adelaide. Rain and 21 degrees in Borloo, Perth, and partly cloudy in Garamella, Darwin with a top of 33. If you have any stories that you'd like to share with us, you can send us an email to news@nirs.org.au. That's news@nirs.org.au.
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hospitality and you got to work the weekend, but that's okay because you guys will still be having fun playing catch-ups at about 10:30 tonight. When you get into that destiny, get out of that and get into that party mode, play catch-ups. Watch out that you don't overtake everybody because that's normally what happens. I was in hospitality for a long time and playing catch-ups at the other end of the night... Ooh, she's pretty dangerous. But anyway, we're living on the edge. That's where we are. It's on a Friday afternoon here in Broome, 99.7 FM. Big T is going to take over the radio waves for the next hour until about 4 o'clock. And we'll play some tunes. We'll have a bit of a yarn and we'll see what happens and cruise into this day, eh? But firstly, before we go to that, we're going to have a quick look at the tides because apparently they're important. So we better let you know what's happening. Alrighty, 3 o'clock this afternoon. It is at its low tide. Low tide this afternoon will be at 4 at 11. And that'll be at 2 metres. So if you're heading down to the beach today, you got no worries at all unless you're staying down there until about 10 o'clock tonight and then you've got a lot to worry about. If you're not worried about that, have some fun down the beach. Like I say, take photos, take memories, but don't take anything away. Leave everything that you can at the beach so that everybody else can get that lovely photo. But anyway, let's get into this day. It's 99.7 FM, Big T with the Hour of Power. I'll smash out some tunes for the next 50 minutes or so and we'll see what happens. Have a bit of mix-up. Alrighty, let's get into it.

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1: 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Big T on the afternoon hour of power. How are we going this afternoon? Cruising into our day, aren't we? 20 past three on this beautiful day. Beautiful day. It's nearly over, though. We're nearly into the weekend. What are you up to? You're going to get out and about. Plenty of things on tonight. We've got the noughties on tonight, and then we got the drag through on tomorrow night as well. The drag on at the convention centre. That should be an epic night. But if you want to get out and about, it's a perfect time to get out. If you want to do it before it gets too hot. That's if you're visiting here. If you're not visiting here, then, well, it's just another day of the week for you. You're probably still at work. You're listening to me, hoping that I'll shut up. Because I do say the hour of power, less talking, more music. And I'm going to get to that, but I just want to put a bit of lovely bit of karma this morning. I keep forgetting where I am because I work here in the morning, obviously. But this afternoon, travelling into town, and like I said, I love a bit of karma. And it's all about you lovely speeding drivers out there. And today, travelling into town, I got overtaken by a couple of cars. So funny, because they overtook me at like breakneck speeds. Like, obviously, they were doing like more quicker than 110 and quicker than 90. On one side of the town, but both of them passed me at breakneck speeds, and they were going that quick that they caught up to the semi-trailer that was heading into town. I want a big shout out to the old tipper coming into town with his load on the back. Thanks very much, mate. You slowed everyone down. It's very, very funny, because I just cruised along. I did 110, come through the roundabout, do 90, and just cruise along. I'm not in any rush. As I say, I'm not Russian, I'm Australian, so I just take my time. I'll get there when I get there. Broom time, that's what I live in. But I love karma, because you two cars are past me like at breakneck speeds. They were flogging along, it's easy way to say it. I guess that they wanted to get back into town because they're ready to start their weekend. Not the way to do it, but clearly they got slowed down enough that semi-trailer, brilliant work, absolutely brilliant. I love good timing, and that's it just made my day. And yeah, that's, I had to talk about that because that's good karma, because it just shows you know what I mean, take your time, you'll get there. I got to the destination at the same time they got there as well, so there we go. You guys have made me have some good entertainment. I love living out of town, eh, because I get all that time to think about things and all that time to watch everybody else drive around. But always good fun. But anyway, let's get back into the tunes. I just had to share that part. 99.7 FM, Big T, on the afternoon hour of power. Like I said, I do the countdown. You don't have to worry. We'll get into it and we'll play some more music. Here we go. That was a bit loud, eh?

0: 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You can come see us at Kimberley Community Alcohol and Drug Service.
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3: 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Oh. Oh, well, you can tell how much I do this job, don't you? Yeah. All right, let's try that again. Big T on the Hour of Power. 3:30 on a Friday afternoon. Clearly, I know where I'm at. Are you nearly there too? Half an hour to go if you're going to finish at 4 o'clock. If you finish at 5, no, well, you got another hour and a half to go. So kick back and relax. You're probably sitting in the office anyway. Air conditioner's on. You don't have to worry about what I'm going to talk about next. But for everybody else out there that is not inside that air-conditioned office, we had a top of 32 today. Quite sunny, beautiful day out there. Tomorrow is going to be much the same, with 31 being our maximum, 23 overnight. Mostly sunny, light winds, becoming westerly, 15 to 25 kilometres an hour in the morning and becoming light in the evening. So yeah, just an absolutely fantastic day to be out and about. It is a weekend if you want to get out and have some fun. The tides out there, they're pretty big at the moment, so it's something you really want to pay attention to. As we go into our low tide at the moment, it's going to be, our low this afternoon is going to be at 2 metres, and that's going to be at about 4:11 this afternoon. If you are kicking back and settling in for a nice afternoon, evening at the beach, just be mindful that the tide will be coming in. High tide 9.2 metres at 10 o'clock tonight. So yeah, if you've got your caravan, like that lovely man that took photos of all the, I don't know about taking photos of caravans on the beach, you might want to, if you face the opposite direction, the view is 10 times better. I wouldn't worry about people having their caravans or on the beach and stuff. Look, I just see jealousy is all I hear about. Look, I guess that everyone wants to get a bee in a bonnet about what people are doing and stuff like that. But if you're traveling in a caravan and you're on the beach, have fun, enjoy yourself. You're in Broome. Clean your mess up. Don't make a mess. Do all that jazz, and most people will leave you alone. But for all those photo warriors out there, start taking photos of the scenery. I guess that you'd probably enjoy your time in Broome a hell of a lot more if you took photos of the scenery and not worried about what other people are doing. And that's my little pointer for you guys. Go and have fun at the beach. Don't worry about what everyone else is doing. Anyway, here we go. Cruising into it. Hour of Power. Big T will remember where he's at. Eventually he'll remember where he's at, but here I am, 99.7 FM, Big T, on the Afternoon Hour of Power. I just about said it again. We got the greenest grass on the street. We are on Blackerman Street, all the way here in Broome. So if you want to come down and check us out one time, no worries, do a drive-by. Check us out. We got the greenest grass in Broome, I reckon. Anyway, let's cruise back into it. We've got a bit of Black Sorrows now. We're just cruising into our beautiful Hour of Power. 3:33 on a beautiful Friday afternoon. Here we go.

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1: Good afternoon. Welcome back. It is 99.7 FM. It is Big T on the afternoon hour of power, and we're absolutely smashing through it already, having an absolutely fantastic day. You guys enjoying your day out there? It's a beautiful day to be outside. It's a beautiful day to be a beautiful day. And tomorrow night drags through the desert. The Priscilla celebration is going to be on at the convention centre there, and it should be an absolutely fantastic event. If you want to check it out, make sure you get your tickets organised. It's probably cheaper to buy them online than it is to do it at the door, but you also don't want to get to the door and find out it's been sold out, because a show like this definitely doesn't stick around for very long. But you want to check that out tomorrow as well. Also on tomorrow, Oktoberfest, Saturday 10th of October, live music all day. They got the Terps, Mitchell McCullen, I should say, Turbo Dogs and Dan Gutty are there at the Matzo's Brewery tomorrow for the Oktoberfest. Should be a big day. What do you got? Special brews, bouncy castles, sausage-eating competitions. Perfect for the ladies to get out and check it out. Get out and check it out. It's going to be an absolutely fantastic day. Plenty of things happening over the weekend here in Broome. We've also got the, Yuck Circus Naughties on tonight. Did you get your tickets for that? Mr. Hill, who won the tickets earlier for that, gave me a call, and he's got a couple of free tickets. He's going to be checking that later on tonight. And, yeah, it should be a beautiful night if you want to get out and about. And like I said, go down to the beaches and check out those tides. Just be mindful of those incoming tides. If you are sticking around, yeah, you got to watch out for those tides. It's main roads at the moment. The roads aren't too bad around town. They're normal kind of whippy-wazz on a Friday afternoon. Everybody trying to get to wherever they want to go. But wherever they want to go, they want to get there quickly. But as long as you use your indicator and have fun and just enjoy yourself and take your time, you can think about Broome time and what else he's going to do, because you know you've got a weekend that's coming up and you want to have fun. You get that? Slow down. Enjoy the weekend. That's why I talk so quickly. Big T on the afternoon hour of power. Like I said, talking about roads at the moment. The only roads we got, roadworks we got out there is Great Northern Highway in Wollare. That's Great Northern Highway, Big T. You can't say it properly, can you? They've got roadworks happening out there. It's 35 kilometres east of Wollare access. There's a construction site out there. So reduce speed, lollipop dudes, and, you know, take an orange with you. Take something out there. Enjoy your trip out there. Watch out for those guys on the side of the road. But if you are, just slow down and enjoy it. If you are heading out towards Wollare at this time of the afternoon, around 4 o'clock, you're looking at you going into dusk. So be mindful of the aminals that you're going to see on the road. There's lots of aminals around at this time of the night leading into 5 o'clock, 6 o'clock and dusk. Yeah, you know what I mean. Just take your time. Enjoy yourself. But watch out for those other things that you might see on the road. Keep yourself safe. There we go. Cruising into it. Ah, you got to love it, eh? It's a Friday. Got to love a Friday. I do love a Friday because it is the weekend and we are nearly there. And that's what I like to hear. And 48 minutes, 3:48. So you're counting it down. You're looking at the clock. You're looking at it going, 4 o'clock, I'm out of here. Yes. Hell yeah. But then you look at it and you go, I'll finish at 5. Oh, bugger. Oh, well, we might as well continue into it, because that's what we do here at 99.7 FM. We just continue the tunes and might as well get straight back into the hour of power with Big T. Let's see where we got. A bit of Savage Garden, eh? Let's smash it out on this afternoon hour of power. We're having fun. Countdown to the end of the day. Here we go.

0: I usually sometimes sing it to these kids for the butterflies, huh? Mm-hmm.
1: Sing it to the kids?
0: They don't know the song, but it's a story of the butterfly. Bin bin bin, you're on a jungle.

0: Good afternoon. Welcome back. Hour of Power with Big T. Oh, yeah, here it is, Friday afternoon. 2 minutes to 4 o'clock. It's an absolutely beautiful way to end the day. Some lovely voices there at the last part of the songs there. Fridays. You've got to love Fridays. Here we are. It's the weekend, couple of minutes ago, and I'll be out of here. Start my weekend. I'm going to go up for dinner tonight over to Matzo's, and then I'm going to go to the Yuck Circus, the Naughties that are playing tonight at the Civic Centre there. It's going to be an absolutely fantastic night. If you haven't got your tickets organised, I don't know if there'll be any tickets left, eh? Yuck Circus crew had everyone in the crowd clapping, cheering and laughing. You know what it's all about. You got to check it out. Yuck Circus Theatre, Kimberley and Circus West presents Naughties tonight. Broome Convention Centre. Doors open at 7 o'clock. Showcase starts at 7:30. Got to quit partying like it's 1999. It's time to celebrate Y2K. Fringe favourites Yuck are back with a totally hot, totally bitchin' brand new show. And it's given the Backstreet Boys, Britney, and the big throwback energies this dedicated to a not to be forgotten for the Furbies flip phone or everything else type like this. Mix that with the flying high acrobats, ripper comedy. This is not just a show to miss out. This is a show that you want to see. Winners of the Fringe top tier, Martin Sims Award, I should say. Best Circus for both Melbourne, Sydney Fringe Festival and the Best Emerging Artist from Adelaide Fringe. Get ready for a big night out for the early 2000s. Fire up the group, giving it a spin of the old Fresh CDs. I haven't seen them in a while. Actually, I see them every day. But anyway, moving on. High energy, laugh out loud. That's what it's going to be about the Fringe Festival and the Naughties Yuck Circus. You've really got to check it out, ladies and gentlemen. Like, I talk about it, but you've got to see it. Big T signing out. It's time to go. Have a ripper afternoon. I'll be seeing you on Monday, 99.7 FM. Big T on the Afternoon Hour of Power. Have a ripper weekend, everybody.
1: Hello, I'm Adam Evans with the NIRS News. 1 in 3 children who are sexually victimised online tell no one or returning to AI chatbots for support. That's according to new research from Adelaide's University Cybercrime Observatory. Tim Cubitt from Adelaide University has told the ABC when young people turn to an adult first, they are more likely to tell others.
2: Really crucial part that we see in our data is that when young people turn to an AI platform to disclose a harmful experience, less than half of them go on to tell another human. When someone approaches a human first, they are about half of them go on to tell another human. That secondary disclosure for help seeking is absolutely crucial.
1: Australian Federal Police is teaming up with universities and tech companies to use AI to prevent young people from being targeted online. A Perth dad has been honoured with a Western Australian Bravery Award for saving his toddler daughter from drowning in a Broome backyard pool. 25-year-old Sandy Spratt was on holiday in the Kimberley town in August last year, catching up with family when he noticed his two young daughters were suddenly gone quiet. He rushed to the pool and pulled 3-year-old Adelina out, then started CPR straight away. She woke up again by the time paramedics arrived and she had made a full recovery after some time in Broome Hospital. Mr. Spratt was one of 84 West Australians recognised at the Royal Lifesaving WA Bravery Awards today. The organisation says holiday pools can catch families out, so keeping a close eye on kids around water matters even more when away from home. Mr. Spratt puts it down to first aid training from a past job and he's urging everyone else to do a course. Negative feedback of the Australian Taxation Office's ban on credit card payments has led to the federal government stepping in. Last week, the ATO announced that it will no longer take credit card payments following the Reserve Bank's ban on credit card surcharges. The tax office has made the decision to ban the payments from December this year because the payment option would have cost taxpayers around $200 million a year. Federal Treasurer Jim Chalmers says the government is supporting the ATO to keep credit card payments until July next year.
3: Now, we try not to interfere with the RBA or the ATO when they go about designing and implementing this surcharge ban, but it's really important that we have stepped in today to make it possible for the ATO to continue to take credit card payments until the end of the financial year.
1: Two First Nations women are about to be hired to take science and maths into schools right across regional New South Wales. Their jobs are a part of a $250,000 grant from the state government to Indigenous-run group Deadly Science. Once they're on board, they'll run workshops built around Aboriginal knowledge and careers in science, technology, engineering and maths, known as STEM, aimed at girls at 50 schools in the regions. Deadly Science Director Jessica Tapp, a Biripi Warramai woman, says seeing First Nations women leading the classroom gives young people strong role models. Aboriginal Affairs Minister David Harris says girls need to see people like themselves in these careers before they can imagine themselves there. Women currently fill 15% of STEM qualified jobs and only 8% of chief executive roles in those industries. The first workshop kicks off this term in the central and far west regions. Now for a look at the capital city weather for tomorrow. Late showers for Maganja and Brisbane with a top of 31. 30 and a shower or two for Gadigal Country, Sydney, while it's 23 and partly cloudy on Ngunnawal Gambri Country, Canberra. 21 and partly cloudy for Nam, Melbourne, and a possible shower in Nipaluna, Hobart with a max of 21. A top of 21 and a possible shower for Tundunya, Adelaide. Rain and 21 degrees in Borloo, Perth, and partly cloudy in Garamilla, Darwin with a top of 33. If you have any stories that you'd like to share with us, you can send us an email to news@nirs.org.au. That's news@nirs.org.au.
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1: I find myself down and out again. I don't understand. Every day.

0: Hey, I heard that syphilis sickness is spreading in the Kimberley.
1: That's true, bro. You been tested yet?
0: What for? I'm right.
1: How you know?
0: I'm healthy as. I'm not sick.
1: But syphilis don't show himself for a long time. You might have it and don't know it. And then you spread him around by having unsafe sex.
0: Really? What I gotta do for this test then?
1: Just go and have a blood test. 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
0: Okay then. Too easy.
1: To stop the syphilis sickness spreading, get tested every 6 months and wear a condom, bro.
0: No worries.
1: And tell others about the syphilis sickness so we can stop it spreading.
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0: Depression may be described as feeling sad, blue, unhappy, miserable, or down in the dumps. 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

0: Hello, I'm Adam Evans with the NIRS News. 1 in 3 children who are sexually victimised online tell no one or returning to AI chatbots for support. That's according to new research from Adelaide's University Cybercrime Observatory. Tim Cubitt from Adelaide University has told the ABC when young people turn to an adult first, they are more likely to tell others.
1: Really crucial part that we see in our data is that when young people turn to an AI platform to disclose a harmful experience, less than half of them go on to tell another human. When someone approaches a human first, they are about half of them go on to tell another human. That secondary disclosure for help seeking is absolutely crucial.
0: Australian Federal Police is teaming up with universities and tech companies to use AI to prevent young people from being targeted online. A Perth dad has been honoured with a Western Australian Bravery Award for saving his toddler daughter from drowning in a broom backyard pool. 25-year-old Sandy Spratt was on holiday in the Kimberley town in August last year, catching up with family when he noticed his two young daughters were suddenly gone quiet. He rushed to the pool and pulled 3-year-old Adelina out, then started CPR straight away. She woke up again by the time paramedics arrived and she had made a full recovery after some time in Broome Hospital. Mr. Spratt was one of 84 West Australians recognised at the Royal Lifesaving WA Bravery Awards today. The organisation says holiday pools can catch families out, so keeping a close eye on kids around water matters even more when away from home. Mr. Spratt puts it down to first aid training from a past job and he's urging everyone else to do a course. Negative feedback of the Australian Taxation Office's ban on credit card payments has led to the federal government stepping in. Last week, the ATO announced that it will no longer take credit card payments following the Reserve Bank's ban on credit card surcharges. The tax office has made the decision to ban the payments from December this year because the payment option would have cost taxpayers around $200 million a year. Federal Treasurer Jim Chalmers says the government is supporting the ATO to keep credit card payments until July next year.
2: Now, we try not to interfere with the RBA or the ATO when they go about designing and implementing this surcharge ban, but it's really important that we have stepped in today to make it possible for the ATO to continue to take credit card payments until the end of the financial year.
0: Two First Nations women are about to be hired to take science and maths into schools right across regional New South Wales. Their jobs are a part of a $250,000 grant from the state government to Indigenous-run group Deadly Science. Once they're on board, they'll run workshops built around Aboriginal knowledge and careers in science, technology, engineering and maths, known as STEM, aimed at girls at 50 schools in the regions. Deadly Science Director Jessica Tapp, a Biripi Warramai woman, says seeing First Nations women leading the classroom gives young people strong role models. Aboriginal Affairs Minister David Harris says girls need to see people like themselves in these careers before they can imagine themselves there. Women currently fill 15% of STEM qualified jobs and only 8% of chief executive roles in those industries. The first workshop kicks off this term in the central and far west regions. Now for a look at the capital city weather for tomorrow. Late showers for Maganj and Brisbane with a top of 31. 30 and a shower or two for Gadigal Country, Sydney, while it's 23 and partly cloudy on Ngunnawal Gambri Country, Canberra. 21 and partly cloudy for Nam, Melbourne, and a possible shower in Nipaluna, Hobart with a max of 21. A top of 21 and a possible shower for Tundunya, Adelaide. Rain and 21 degrees in Borloo, Perth, and partly cloudy in Garamella, Darwin with a top of 33. If you have any stories that you'd like to share with us, you can send us an email to news@nirs.org.au. That's news@nirs.org.au.
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0: Hello, hello, and welcome to The Wire, your national and independent coverage of current affairs right across Australia on community and Indigenous radio. I'm Eduardo Jordan, coming to you from Radio 4EB in Mianjin, Brisbane. And today, on the show...
1: You start to need more of it, you lose more of your confidence and ability to cope with life, and you might become more withdrawn. 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
0: With Mental Health Month in full swing, how can young Australians take care of it without alcohol? We have all the details. Also, a new study found out the LGBTIQ plus community is more likely to have mental health conditions. And later today...
2: Their legacy, and we sometimes forget this, was about self-determination, the right to be

0: Thanks for being with us today. We are on air across Australia thanks to the Community Radio Network and the support from the Community Broadcasting Foundation. First up today, this year's Pre-COP saw leaders and ministers from across the world gather in Fiji for the Australian and Fijian co-hosted event. Conveners from the event, who bring in Pre-COP to the Pacific, will attract new attention and opportunities to the region to highlight their climate action and efforts to protect their communities. Head of Advocacy for the Australian Conservation Foundation, Gavin McFadzean, says the Pacific Islands are on the front lines of climate disasters yet contribute minimal emissions, and hopes this Pre-COP will redirect focus to COP31 in Turkey to be the most ambitious yet. He spoke to The Wire Sam Giorgio to learn more.
1: We welcome the fact that Australia met its commitment to bring a global spotlight to the plight of the Pacific in the lead up to COP31 in Antalya. I mean, Pacific Island nations are literally facing an existential crisis. Some of these countries are going underwater as we speak, and they're least responsible for the climate impacts that they're facing. So we're pleased that Australia has brought this focus to the Pacific. Obviously, we're disappointed that there weren't more world leaders here, but we do think that it will bring renewed focus and attention to COP31 in Antalya in Turkey in November, and we do think it will lead to a more focused and ambitious COP.
2: What has the reception been like from other countries towards Australia, seeing as there has been disappointment among Pacific leaders with the outcome of COP31's leadership?
1: Pacific Island leaders are appreciative and grateful that the global focus of the plight of the survival of their nations has been brought to bear by focusing pre-COP in the Pacific. And as I said, Australia's to be commended for that. But still, we have seen a lack of concrete outcomes from pre-COP. So Pacific Island leaders will be disappointed, particularly with the lack of new finance announcements. So that's finance, particularly to developing countries to help them deal with the climate change they're experiencing, and also to help them decarbonize their economy so that they can bypass the use of fossil fuels and go straight to renewables. And also concrete commitments for countries to develop national action plans to reduce and transition their coal, gas and oil use. For Australia's part, Australia's got a strong story to tell. And frankly, Minister Bowen's been brave when it comes to Australia's domestic energy transition. Late last year, we hit over 50% of the national energy market is renewables, but it is absolutely let rip, out of sight, out of mind when it comes to Australia's coal and gas exports. We're one of the biggest exporters of coal and gas in the world. That's our biggest contribution to climate change.
2: How important are the Pacific Islands in the broader climate change picture and the upcoming COP?
1: The Pacific Island nations are a smallish group of 18 nations that represent a small percentage of global population and global GDP. In the COP process, in the international climate negotiations, they punch well above their weight because of their plight. Pacific Island leaders joined with Turkey and Australia just this week in a visit to Tuvalu. Tuvalu is a country that is less than 2 metres above sea level. It is literally ceasing to exist under sea level rise. And so obviously the fact that these countries face actually an existential crisis, a crisis of their very future, but for one that they're least responsible for. That means in the global negotiations, they tend to have a bigger megaphone when it comes to the negotiations, and COP, pre-COP, will help elevate their voices again when it comes to the main negotiations in Antalya and Turkey in November.
2: Australia has made multiple deals with Pacific Island countries, specifically Vanuatu and Fiji. The agreements include a commitment that both parties will pursue a net zero economy. Considering both those countries produce really minimal emissions, I think it's 0.01% between both of them, and Australia produces 1%, which is the 14th highest in the world, what's the significance of this gap when considering a sweeping net zero goal when one clearly outweighs the other?
1: I think it's always important, no matter how high your emissions are, to demonstrate that you're decarbonising, that you're part of the global effort to reduce emissions. And that's true if you're China and it's true if you're Tuvalu, even if the impact of those emissions is far greater. But Australia has just got to stop talking out both sides of its mouth. It's got to meet its rhetoric around its commitment to climate action, its commitment to being a good neighbour to the Pacific Island nations, and actually put its money where its mouth is and look at transitioning, in particular, its coal and gas exports. Australia can't claim to be taking strong action on climate.

0: change, the federal government, it needs to show a genuine commitment that it is taking climate change seriously by stopping approving new coal and gas projects at home if it's to be taken seriously abroad and by nations in the Pacific that it's taking climate change seriously.
1: Head of Advocacy for the Australian Conservation Foundation, Gavin McFadzean, speaking with The Wire's Sam Giorgio.
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1: October is Mental Health Month in Australia. It's a time to focus on mental health and embrace the act of sharing our concerns. But what happens when a substance such as alcohol becomes the issue? The Wire's contributor from The Source News, Vi Johnston, has the story.
3: Whether at a restaurant, party, or family gathering, it's no secret that alcohol consumption is highly normalised throughout our society. However, its impact on our mental health is something most of us forget to consider. While the substance can be positive in moderation, there's a fine line between what's healthy and what isn't. Clinical psychologist and founder of Brave Mind Psychology, Dr. Christopher Ajala, says this boundary is crucial to recognise.
4: Your decision making is going to be severely impaired once you get to a certain point. So you do really need to have in mind beforehand where's your limit, where you're going to decide that that's enough, because you can't make that decision once you've started drinking.
3: Overconsumption of alcohol can look different for everyone. It can range from a mild issue to a complete addiction, with the power to destroy lives. This problem is ever present among young people, who were reported by the Australian Bureau of Statistics to overconsume the most. According to Dr. Ajala, alcohol starts to become problematic when it becomes a form of escape.
4: You start to need more of it, you lose more of your confidence and ability to cope with life, and you might become more withdrawn, starts to have social impacts as well. So that is the real issue of where is that line from social, possibly appropriate use to becoming a real issue in terms of your own ability to cope.
3: So how do we set these boundaries? According to students at Griffith University, it's important to have a strong friend group to help navigate this fine line. Student Tashinga Nyamadzawo says finding a safe environment is key.
5: You can only truly enjoy it in its best when you have it in moderation and when you're around safe people. Otherwise, if you're just drinking alcohol for the sake of getting bloody blue, it's bad for you. If you don't have a system that's going to be there to support you in situations where things get bad.
3: Lara Martin agrees alcohol should only really be consumed with friends.
6: Never drink alone. Always stick with a friend and make sure you have someone to take you home.
3: But what if we notice that someone close to us is struggling with alcohol abuse? Whether with a family member or friend, it can be a challenging topic to bring up, especially if living under the same roof. However, sometimes it isn't about the advice we give, but the actions we take to ensure we aren't enabling these issues. Griffith student Iris Irwin Rubin's dad is 2 years sober. She says we can only offer help to someone who's willing to accept it.
7: It's very much something that they need to do on their own. And to people that love an alcoholic, I would give them the advice to maybe separate themselves from that person just until they're ready to make better choices.
3: Yet, there might be times where stepping in is the only option. According to Dr. Ajala, this is something we shouldn't do alone.
4: It's difficult to raise it with people because they can get very defensive, because they often themselves are aware that they do have a bit of an issue. So it does require often some other professionals to maybe be involved.
3: Available services include the National Alcohol and Other Drug Hotline or the Self-Help Addiction Resource Centre. And if there's an emergency, always dial 000. However, it's important to remember that every situation is different, and sometimes a simple check-in is all we need to make a big difference in someone's life. So take the time to be mindful of how a loved one might be struggling, and give them the opportunity to talk about it. And we shouldn't forget about ourselves. If you're dealing with an alcohol addiction, don't be afraid to seek help from those around you. After all, there's no shame in speaking up.
1: The Source News is by Johnston with the report. 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I'm Eduardo Jordan in Brisbane. A big hello to our friends in Alice Springs on ACCC, to our listeners in Kempsey, New South Wales on Tank FM, and to the other side of the country to Radio Gulari in Broome, Western Australia. A study conducted by Monash University found LGBTIQ plus Australians are three times more likely to experience mental health disorders. The study took data from the ABS's National Study of Mental Health and Wellbeing, finding more than half of cisgender non-heterosexual are diagnosed with a mental health condition. More than one-third of transgender Australians experience a similar diagnosis. The most reported mental health condition across the groups is anxiety disorders. I started asking research fellow at the Monash School of Public Health and Preventive Medicine and lead researcher, Dr. Bernice Huama, what the research entails.
8: So our research looked at the mental health of LGBTQ plus Australians, and we used a large national survey by the Australian Bureau of Statistics. Almost 16,000 people took part in the survey. We found that more than half of cisgender non-heterosexual Australians have a mental health disorder in the past year. And for transgender Australians, it was 1 in 3. And for other Australians who are cisgender heterosexual, it was much lower, actually, about 1 in 5. And anxiety was the most common problem. And beyond the mental health diagnosis, the research also found that the LGBTQ plus individuals also experienced greater impact on their daily functioning. So the survey used a functional disability score to measure that, and the higher the score indicating the risk of the functioning. And we found that the functional disability scores were about 11% higher among cisgender non-heterosexual individuals and 8.7% higher among transgender individuals. So overall, we found that the LGBTQ plus Australians have worse mental health than other Australians.
1: So also members from the LGBTIQ plus community have up to 3.5 times higher the risk of experiencing distress. What are some of the reasons behind this according to the research?
8: So first, I need to stress that it's not because of who they are. So being LGBTQ plus does not cause the poor mental health. Rather, it shows a link between the two. Our study actually did not dig into the specific reasons, but reading other research, they show that many LGBTQ plus people face stigma, discrimination and bullying, and many feel left out, and people don't feel safe or welcome when they see a doctor or counselor. So over time, that stress adds up and it may cause a high psychological distress among these people.
1: So, Bernice, how important is to deliver support services for these communities in terms of diagnosis and inclusive services?
8: I would say it's very important. So, in our research, more than half of the cisgender non-heterosexual individuals and more than one-third of the transgender individuals had the mental disorder in the last year. So, the need is huge. So, reducing these mental health inequalities will require more than expanding the mental health services. So it will require tackling the social and structural barriers that undermine the health and well-being of the LGBTQ plus communities. And also we need to make sure that the healthcare settings are inclusive, safe and responsive to their needs.
1: So in the research, it's noted that there are not enough transgender participants to separately analyze in heterosexual or non-heterosexual transgender respondents. How critical is obtaining this information for a better scope of the research? And potentially, we will get that information after the results of this census that happened this year. Am I correct?
8: Yeah, you're right. It is very important. So even in a national representative survey that we are using, we have only about 200 transgender people. So it's too few to look at the different groups of transgender people, basically. So our early look suggests some transgender people have high distress, but with small numbers, we can't be very certain. And without good data, we can't design the right supports for transgender people who face stigma and discrimination. So as you said, that the good news is that in the 2026 census that we have just done, they ask about the gender and sexuality for the first time. And as the census is asking everyone, so it means that we will be able to capture the population better and do proper analysis using the data in the future.
1: Now, besides the support services or expanding support services for the LGBTQ plus community, how can the government and the community help to better support the LGBTQ plus community?
8: Yeah, I would say that everyone has a part to play. So health workers can get proper training. They can use the right names and pronouns and do not make assumptions. And schools, even, they can add on bullying prevention. And workplaces can make sure that people feel included, basically. And families and friends can listen and show acceptance. And the government can work with the LGBTQA plus-led community organizations who know their community the best. So all these small things add up to make people feel safe. And one thing that we need to stress on is that the mental health disparities are usually shaped by factors such as discrimination, stigma, minority stress, and broader social determinants of health, which means that the solution must extend beyond the individual treatments. So we need to address the systemic drivers of poorer mental health outcomes. And if you need to ask about more about the advocacy and the government policies and things, you can reach out to the LGBTIQ Health Australia and they will have more information on that.
1: That was research fellow at Monash University, Dr. Bernice Huama.

0: This week, community members have gathered at a Munguna community around 15 kilometers east of Mbangwa, Alice Springs, to mark 50 years in some of the earliest Central Land Council meetings were held in the community hall. In 1976, Aboriginal leaders from different countries across the Central Desert gathered there to discuss land rights, self-determination, and the future of their communities. It was also at the Munguna respected Arrernte leader Wenton Robanja was elected to the leadership of the newly formed Central Land Council, before later serving as chair. 50 years later, traditional owners, community members and Central Land Council representatives returned to reflect on its history and legacy. The Wire's contributors from Kama Radio attended the event.
1: In 1976, when it all began, when Central Land Council first began, they had their first community meeting here, the Central Land Council, in 1976, at this very community hall. I was 6 years old back then, and a lot of the elders from each community and tribal language group all gathered here to have their first Central Land Council meeting in 1976. I was at the preschool, and I heard that my dad was here, or Harry Nelson was here with the Land Council. So what I did was, during the recess playtime, I climbed over the fence, and I just took off from the school, and I ran all the way to this hall, and where I found him. I entered this hall through this door, and when I looked around, I saw many old faces, old men's faces, and to this day I still remember those faces, in which they gave me biscuits and fruit, and yeah, that was my happy childhood memory of being here.
2: This whole nothing, bush water, the scrub and bush, there was nothing on this land. Well, there was people from the land, old people, they were calling out to them. When we came, we used to sleep or camp at the creek there, back at the creek there. That was our camp, first camp they laid. Before coming for meetings, we used to come there. I used to see them dance all the time, dance in the river, in the dance here again. You bring a dance, I don't know. Dance here again. And the other day they used to sing a lot, sing. Come to the land and just sing. That's how they was doing acknowledgement to their own people, to their own grandparents.
3: Munguna. Oh. Some of the Central Australian earliest meetings happened right here. In this hall, and the leader, Wenton Robanja, was elected CLC chair. This hall where you have these guys play games and have community events is a very special place. A place where your old people made Australian history.
4: Their legacy, and we sometimes forget this, was about self-determination, the right to be Aboriginal, the right to speak up for Aboriginal people, the right to call out racism, the right to call out access and equity issues, and to fight for better conditions for Aboriginal people. And if they could do that as old people that had very little education and could articulate that both in language and in English, that is the most powerful thing. And that's the legacy that they left us.
5: I feel like being here today, it really acknowledges the older generation paving that way for us as the younger generation into making a change, and also moving forward, keeping culture strong and language strong. And also it's important for young people to know and get across that, to actually understand what happened in history and how strong our people were also back in the past too. Like, how resilient and how smart our Aboriginal mob was, and how we still connect to Aboriginal culture and Aboriginal country today.
6: Winton Rubanja, that's my great-great-grandfather. It's nice to be at the area where all the old people was at, you know. They're not around anymore, but really grateful for them for fighting for us, mob, you know. Especially our young mob and all the future generation coming up.
0: Kama Radio with the story from Eastern Arinta country. And that's the end of the show today. Thanks so much for listening wherever you're in Australia. The Wire is a co-production between community radio stations 2SER, Radio Adelaide, Scene Media, 4ZZZ, and Radio 4EB in Brisbane, with the great support of the Community Broadcasting Foundation and the Community Radio Network. 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The Wire acknowledges the traditional custodians of the Turrbal and Jagera countries where this program has been produced, and we pay our respects to Aboriginal elders past, present and emerging. Today The Wire came to you from Radio 4EB in Mianjin, Brisbane. I'm Eduardo Jordan. Thanks so much for your company, and we'll see you next time on The Wire.
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This week, we opened with a new one from Mornington Peninsula Blues Soul Outfit, CJ Comerford and the Supertones, and is called Feel the Bite. This is a single release and follows on from their last album, a live set called Live at Kew Courthouse. What I love about this band is that they not only have a passion for the 70s soul and blues sounds they create, they also write darn good songs. Hi and welcome, and thanks for joining me on the heart journey that is Blues Roots and Boots. Also this week we hear from 8-Ball Aiken, Max McNown, Hayley Jensen, Piper Butcher, Darren Jack, Jenny Grouse, Claire Perrett, Lewis Love and James Keith. Piper Butcher from the Hunter Valley area of New South Wales has made a number of appearances on this program over the past 6 years. Her ability to write and articulate her messages is exceptional for one still young.

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That was the latest from Jack Billman, whose home is in the southern cooler climate area between the South Coast and Snowy Mountains. He blends folk, blues, country and Americana, and with all of that influence present in this gritty-sounding track titled Move the Mountains. To date, Billman has achieved several million streams of his music and has released five albums. Move the Mountains is the title track of his latest set. Blues, soul, roots, rock are the playground areas of our next artist, Jenny Grouse. She's just released her debut album in the US and is already being called a compelling new voice in American roots music. From her debut solo set, Music House, we're going to take a listen to Burning For You.

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Adelaide blues soul band, the Honey Badgers, have teamed up with 2023 Memphis Blues Challenge winner Frank Sultana to present a live set, and the last track, Hell or High Water, comes from that album, simply titled Frank Sultana and the Honey Badgers Live. The Honey Badgers themselves were top six finalists at the Memphis International Blues Challenge in 2023, and their live performance footage on their website gives a good indication as to why they're impressing audiences all over the country. Up next, it's Sydney-based instrumentalist-composer Brad Kypriotis, who performs under the name Kypo. He is diverse in his influences and a skillful musician, not afraid to push, bend and blend genres. I suppose that's what draws me to his sound, and it's also the blend of jazz and blues that I hear. He's just released an EP called No Longer Where You Were, with our next track, Never Had to Run, coming from that set.

That was Let Me Tell You, which comes from Hey Gringo's just released album titled Adios Amigo. The jazz, blues and roots band has been active since 1993, and Adios Amigo is their 9th album release. It's a band full of passion and energy, led by Daryl Roberts, and the joy the band has in playing together is a palpable thing. From the raw energy of Hey Gringo, now to the sounds of a young country star on the rise in Hayden Phillis. He's a strong songwriter and storyteller, focusing on the challenges facing his generation. From the southern end of Sydney, his voice and his stories are Australian, with his music reflecting Americana influences. Here is Hayden Phillis with Stick Poke Tattoos.

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It's over to Perth for our last artist, Claire Perrott. She's an indie folk singer-songwriter with a bit of Joni Mitchell about her. The song we just heard from Claire Perrott is called How Can I Tell You and is her third single release. She recently picked up Emerging Artist of the Year award at the Nanup Music Festival and also recently performed at the Woodford Folk Festival and National Folk Festival. Last year, the Zac Brown Band had a sold-out tour of Australia, and supporting them on that tour is the young man up next. He was only 19 when he was given this massive opportunity. He'd achieved over 400,000 streams of his first single release, received critical acclaim for his debut album, Lovesick, and with his new single will likely cement his rising star status. This is Man on the Moon, and is coming up next from Lewis Love.

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Iota is not an artist that rushes out his music. It's been 10 years since the singer-songwriter-producer's last album, but it's worth the wait. Iota is also an award-winning actor and stage performer and has won 4 Helpman Awards in that aspect of his artistic life. The track we just listened to from Iota is Why Fly and is from his new album, Hours Disappear. A bit of country pop from James Keith from the original city of Orange on the other side of the Blue Mountains is what we're going to go home to this week. It's a feel-good song about the simple but most important things in life that we can often just take for granted. We live in a highly connected world which ironically has many of us feeling more disconnected than ever. And add to that the constant messages of doom and gloom that fuels the media, and it all results in us forgetting who and what we're here for. It's refreshing to hear someone take us gently by the hand and give us a dose of hope. Here is James Keith with Living This Life. And until next time, don't forget to make a great day.

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0: Glaucoma is the name given to a group of eye diseases in which the optic nerve at the back of the eye is slowly destroyed. This silent eye condition is an eye disease affecting approximately 4% of the population, with an estimated 50% of glaucoma cases remaining undiagnosed. In Australia, glaucoma is a major cause of sight loss in adults over the age of 40. Although anyone can get glaucoma, some people have a higher risk. Those with a family history of glaucoma, diabetes, migraines, short-sightedness, long-sightedness, eye injuries, blood pressure, or past or present use of cortisone drugs or steroids. People in these groups should have their first eye check no later than the age of 35. For most people, it is recommended to have an eye check for glaucoma by the age of 40. At Brahms or your local hospital, this message is sponsored by the Kimberley Population Health.
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1: 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And if you're an Australian artist, take this as a sign to get your music on AMRAP ASAP. My first song I'm going to share with you today is by a really talented Sydney-based singer-songwriter. Her name is Hannah Brewer, and this song is called Tenpin Haven. It's off an EP she put out recently this year. It's called Catch and Release, and I hope you enjoy.

You just listened to Tenpin Haven by Hannah Brewer. And my name is Asha Jeffries, and you're listening to Australian Music is Bloody Great. Next up, I have a song for you by Sarah Levins, and the song is called I Spy. I first listened to the song at 5 a.m. in the back of an Uber on the way to the airport, and it kind of like changed my whole entire day. Feels like it's a song about how everything is connected, and I don't know, it just feels like really deeply spiritual, and I love the songwriting, I love the production. Here it is. It's called I Spy by Sarah Levins.

You just listened to I Spy by Sarah Levins, and my name is Asha Jeffries, and you're listening to Australian Music is Bloody Great. The next song is an artist that I've been listening to for a really long time, and I am so excited that Julia Jacklin has a new album out. And this song in particular, I Wish, featuring The Maze, absolutely crushed me. I feel like Julia is always so good at reflecting on her younger self, and I don't know, this one just feels really relatable. It's a song about wishing that you had more support around you when you were younger. And yeah, just really incredible arrangement. The Maze are incredible, and I love the song. It's called I Wish, featuring The Maze by Julia Jacklin.

You just heard I Wish by Julia Jacklin featuring The Maze. And this is Asha Jeffries. You're listening to Australian Music is Bloody Great. The next song that I've picked is by Liam Snowy Halliwell, also known as Snowy. And it's a new song called More Than Nothing. I'm a big Snowy fan. I have really listened to a lot of Snowy while sewing and cooking and doing really wholesome activities. And I saw him live at Northcote Social Club a couple weeks ago. And the setup was sick. It was like a solo set, but he had the coolest backing tracks and was also doing cool DJ stuff. I don't know. It was just like a mix of things that I hadn't ever seen before. And on stage, his presence was amazing. And I can't wait for more of his music to come out. This is More Than Nothing by Liam Snowy Halliwell.

was a beautiful song, More Than Nothing by Liam Snowy Halliwell. My name is Asha Jeffries, and you're listening to Australian Music is Bloody Great. Next up, I've picked a song by Nick Ward, and this song is called Jenny. I think it's the song of the summer, and I really can't wait for this album coming out. It's called Year of the Snake, which is like a sick title for an album. This song has had such great production on it, and I just want to scream it out into the world with my friends at the park. So, here you have it. It's Jenny by Nick Ward.

That was Jenny by Nick Ward. My name is Asha Jeffries, and you're listening to Australian Music is Bloody Great. Thanks for listening today. It's been kind of crazy being a radio host, so thank you so much for having me. And remember, it's so important to support the Australian music that you love and support your local community radio station. 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And if you're an Australian musician, get your music on there. I'm gonna leave today with a song of mine. It's the latest single called Walrus off my album, Desire is an Angel. I hope you enjoy.

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1: 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My name is Cameron Menegoni, and I'll be here with you across this next hour to bring to you 60 minutes of all-new Australian music. 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But coming your way on the program today, the indie electronica from House of Strangers, a unearthed number from Chrissy Amphlett, as well as the shoegaze sensation of Egoism, all of that and more coming your way here on The Local Source. But let's get into it with a track from NAMM Melbourne crew, Post Fiction. This one's called Wish You Were Here. 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

You are tuned into The Local Source. My name is Cameron Minigoni, hanging out here with you today, taking you through this hour of all Australian music in our ears. Just then, we did hear from Rahab, the moniker of Sydney Eora-based artist Natasha Newling. You might have also seen Natasha's name alongside the production credits for the likes of Jessica Malboy, Pamela, 660, the Teske Brothers, Jessica Hitchcock, a whole list of the current who's who of Australian music, thanks to her work behind the desks at Forbes Street Studios. But in her own time, of course, Natasha is pouring all of her creative spirit into the likes of some wistful indie pop sound in the form of Rahab. The track there, One More Hit, is the latest single to come. And following on from last year's Reside EP, there is another extended player in the works. Just keep your eyes and your ears open for more from Rahab. At the top there, another Sydney band, this time a group who, after 2 years of refining their approach, the Garage Outfit are ready to unleash their raw sounds onto the crowd that gathers around them. The track there from Outfit Yendies is a tune called Man on Fire, a restless fever dream set to some rolling and reckless country rhythm, a throwback to the days of the pub rock era

0: where bands and audiences merged into one heaving mass. Very keen for more from Yendies. Once again, that track there, Man on Fire. And at the top of that bracket, to open up the show here on The Local Source, from Narm, Melbourne, a synth-driven indie pop number exploring regret and the longing for a love that has been lost. The track there, Wish You Were Here, is the third single to come from Post Fiction. They formed only this year in 2026, with their members coming together through various online music forums. They've recorded their debut EP already, but no word as to when it might drop. Just have to keep your fingers crossed for more from Post Fiction very, very soon. It's all about some brand new tracks here on The Local Source each and every week. Hope you're already enjoying the show, as we've barely only scraped the surface of what is to come during our short time together. But before we move onwards, I do want to say, of course, a quick thank you to the team at the Community Radio Network, who are always going through the hard miles, getting this program and many others like it out into the ether in the four pockets of Australia on the Community Radio Network. Wherever you are in the country, it's great to have your company. Here is something now from a young indie folk pop artist from Caroona, Adelaide, South Australia. Billed as your Nan's favorite artist, this one here from Ezzy, it's called Maria. Stick around.
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Entries close October 15. First Sounds has been assisted by the Australian Government through Music Australia and Creative Australia.

right at the top of that bracket there, coming from the young folk artist from Karoonaland, Adelaide, in the form of Ezzy. That track there, Maria, is the latest tune, which came out back in July of this year. Following on, we headed across into Borloo, Perth in WA to hear a radiant and tender confession to the people that draw us into their warmth. A track there from Darling Joan, a gentle but also impossible tune to ignore in the form of You, the Sun. Hence the radiant vibes that we get there from Darling Joan. A beautiful track. And I don't know why there isn't more from another young artist on the west coast of Australia. And then we heard from a solo project from Liam Sinclair, formerly the lead guitarist in Sydney Eora band 90 Ivy and the Flowers, but under the moniker, the alias of House of Strangers, Liam is blending some very interesting and intricate alternative and electronica sounds built from a creative use of resampling, modular synthesis and sound design, a big dream and brought to life impeccably in the form of that track there called Turn It Around by House of Strangers, a young artist who is purely showcasing the skills, their technical artistry of what they can accomplish. And that's the great thing about all the music you hear each and every week here on The Local Source. It's a beautiful array of just young up-and-comers who are pushing the envelope of what Australian music can be about. And it's always great to revel in so many genres, textures, sensations, aesthetics here on the program. And if you are curious, if you do want to go back and listen to a couple of these tracks, you can do so on the Community Radio Plus app, which you can download for free onto your favorite handheld device. And not only can you go back and listen to this episode on demand, you can also tune into stations in your area and you might just find your new favorite sound. And that's the beauty of community radio all across the country. It's all about your community. Wherever you are, there is something happening for you at your local community radio station. Here is a track now from an artist who I never thought I would be introducing on this program, because it's been 13 years since the passing of the Vinyl's frontwoman, Chrissy Amphlett. But back in 1997, Chrissy Amphlett put down three tracks to tape which reveal a personal, direct, and organic personality to one which millions of people heard of through the Vinyls, exploring another side to Chrissy Amphlett's creativity. So this track here, it's the title track from the three-track EP, Sometimes. It's called Sometimes. I'll let Chrissy Amphlett take it from here. Much more to come your way on The Local Source.

toxicity, manufactured old bread, 5 caps for each head, single-use dome, the future's you know.

brain.

track there from the Brisbane soul pop artist of Violet Salt, who first emerged with a string of retro-tinted singles back in 2024. The brand new one is called Storm, a tongue-in-cheek aerial view of Violet Salt's own moodiness and a good set of brass to go with it. Once again there, Violet Salt with Storm at the top. From a voice which I'm sure you will recognize, the late, great Chrissy Amphlett of the Divinyls, recorded back in 1997, a small collection of songs which lay forgotten in Tim Finn's garage, revealing a very different side to Chrissy Amphlett at the time, who was going through a big emotional change of artistic direction, maybe even wanting to go back into doing musicals, which is something that she grew up doing. The track there, Sometimes, the title track from that EP by Chrissy Amphlett. And also in the mix there, the debut single for the Melbourne-based outfit of Friars Tuck, an imperfectly human anthem for our artificial times. The track, it's called Plastic Brain. They're preparing to release their debut 5-track EP, Nature Seems Cruel. I'm very intrigued by what Friars Tuck are doing when it comes to some great Australian music. My name is Cameron Menegoni. We don't have long to go here on the program, but I want to go via a track from Sydney's own Egoism. They're just a pop band from Sydney, but they're already receiving some great international acclaim. This new one, it's called It Takes Two.

In Your Ears, coming out of Wollongong 1080s with their debut single Radio Edit. We also heard from Egoism with It Takes Two, but to take us out here on the program today, an extended jazz jam from Intermood. My name is Cameron Menegoni. Catch you next week, same time, same place, here on The Local Source.

0: 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Bye-ya.
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0: 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Hey, and don't forget that Community Radio Plus app and bung that on your blower as well. Tekka's Rock and Blues Show is the program playing the newest rock for you, the newest rock and blues, our acoustic segment every hour, plus some classic rock and great live tracks for you as well. A big shout out to each and every one of you boys and girls out there in rock and blues land, and a big shout out, of course, as we do each and every week, to all our volunteers across the country, the emergency services, hospitals, staff from top to bottom, the truckers, cabbies, and everyone working nights or days, the police department and our AMBOs as well. Great to have your company. You're all very important people to us. Without you guys, we ain't got a gig. Well, we have, but I'm just on my own. Great to have your company, boys and girls. Hey, and as recommended by the CBAA network, we're required to mention that this little program may have some occasional coarse language, but what's some what's some of the stuff we got, you ask? Let me tell you. We kicked it off with a new one by Joe Bonamassa and a stack of guys, Miles Kennedy doing the vocals, as well as Shamikia Copeland. It's a brand new album called BB King Summit 100, just released on KTBA Records, which is Joe Bonamassa's records, keeping the blues alive. We've got the whole, well, most of the album. It's a three-album CD set. It'll be in your stores by now. Grab a copy. BB King, man, did he leave us with some stuff. And to have them all rebuilt in 2026 by some great artists, you're going to love it. We'll be playing them all in weeks to come. Okay, coming up in the first hour, Little Red and the Roosters from, one of them comes from France and the other one comes from America. And a bit of rock by the boy from Canada, 55 this year. I speak of Mr. Anthony Gomes off his album Praise the Loud. Great track, great album as well. Bit of live stuff by Fred Chapelier, the boy from France again, probably lives next door to the other dudes. Great album. And Catch 23, Australia's own, off their latest one, Bullet Full of Blues. Love these guys. Some great acoustic stuff for you. Bit of classic rock way back to 2005 by Mr. Dave Edmonds, who has retired now. Bit of instrumental break for you. Another great new track by the boy from Adelaide, Stefan Hauk. Before the Dawn's the name of the album. Our tribute to Rory Gallagher this week. A bit of archive rock back to 93 by the late Leslie West. A new one, well, it was new 4 years ago, Tech. Andreas Dielman Band from Germany. Bit of classic rock by the late Pete Wells for you as well. Newie by Scott Weiss Band from New Jersey. A bit of rock and roll by the Blasters from California. Black Stone Cherry off that great new album, Can't Get Enough, the Bad Company tribute. And a ton more as well. You know the deal, boys and girls. Without you guys, it's awfully quiet in here. Well, it's not really. Everything's turned up to 11. Because when you're old and deaf, you haven't got a choice. Okay, this is an album, one of three, that was sent to us by Mr. Steve Flack. You know, I hadn't heard of him for years. We had an album of his out early 2000s. And, of course, it was called Guitar Heroes Volume 1. Well, I've been speaking to him and he sent us the other two. They go back quite a few years. But, man, this guy could play. He's still playing. He's a teacher. And I'm not sure about music-wise what he's playing band-wise, but there's some good stuff on here. That's coming up for you soon. And if you're a Peter Green fan or a Santana fan, you'll know the song. Okay, let's get into it. This is Steve Flack off his album Guitar Heroes, a boy from Sydney. And this is Black Magic Woman. You're a Tech. Love having your company, guys.
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0: Yeah, sounds like no one wanted to finish that song. That's a goodie, isn't it? That is Lil Red and Rooster. Lil Red is Jen Lil Red Mulligan from the USA and Pascal Fauquier from France. And that is off their new album called Soul Burnin'. And that was Catch the Train. Some good slide. I love it. Okay, before that, Don't You Just Dig It. That's probably one of my fave all-time songs, Black Magic Woman. Check the boy on Facebook, Steve Flack. I'm not sure whether the three albums are still available, but I wouldn't mind betting you that he's got some. And if you're a fan of that song, we'll play the whole three albums during the year because I think it's a great album. Hey, this is Tekka's Rock and Blues Show. It's time for a bit of rock. The boy from Canada, 55 this year, and really can play the rock for you. Anthony Gomes is his name. The new, it was new last year, called Praise the Loud, released on Rack Pack Records. Hey, blame it on rock and roll.
1: 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Now it's your turn.
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0: I thought they were going to do it again. That's a good track, isn't it? That's the boy from France. That is Fred Chapelier, recorded live, plays Peter Green. And, of course, that's another Peter Green song, Stop Messing Round. What's the likelihood of in 25 minutes doing two artists from France and doing two Peter Green songs? Huh? Amazing. And it was just by accident. Everything I do is by accident. Good track, isn't it? And before that, don't blame it, or you can blame it on rock and roll. The boy from Canada, Anthony Gomes. Check the boy out on Facebook as well. Okay, the new one by the boy from the boys from Oz, Smithy and the Guys, Catch 23 off their new Bullet Full of Blues. Straight after this, we've got two brand new tracks for our acoustic by two. So stay with us. This is Australia's own Catch 23 and Words. Yeah.
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0: Yeah, nice track, isn't it? That's the boy from New Mexico. A new one of the playlist, CW Aeon, off his album Bounce, Boogie and Bump. Independent release. Check the boy on Facebook. That is CW Aeon, A-Y-O-N. And that's a track called Mountain Smoke. Love my acoustic blues. And before that, the boy from Indiana, that's Catfish Keith, off his latest album called Wild Ox Moan, released on Flashtail Records. Come on, boys. Good track. Hey, my friends, this is Tekka's Rock and Blues Show right across Australia on the Community Radio Network. 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And hey, grab us on Facebook. That'd be brilliant as well. Tekka's Tracks, all one word, lowercase, T-E-C-K-A-S Tracks. And there we will be. Okay, classic rock off his album Best Of from 2005. Not sure exactly what year it came out. But the boy's 82 this year. He's retired quite a few years ago because he had heart issues. I never have that because people said I didn't have one. Dave Edmunds, classic rock, King of Love. You're with Tek.
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Yeah, off the album, which is called Dave Edmunds, The Best of the EMI Years. I reckon that goes back to the 70s, but anyway, I'm not sure. But that is classic rock, King of Love, released on EMI. Hey, this is Tekka's Rock and Blues Show. Put the kettle on, boys and girls. It is time for a bit of instrumental break. The boy from Croatia, his name is Tomislav Goliban. A little thing called Extra Room. Put the kettle on. I got some Tim Tams here.

0: Yeah, good swing gets me every time. Isn't that a nice little harmonica instrumental? That's Tomislav Goluban from Croatia and Extra Room. Off his album called Crazy Hill, independent release. Got the brand new one by our good mate from Adelaide. I speak of Stefan Hauk. His new album is out now called Before the Dawn. He's been doing different tours overseas as well. There's a lot around the country over the last 12 months or so. Damn fine player. We had him at one of our festivals in Mildura. I think it was the year before last. Just blew us away. Amazing. A great human being, but more importantly, well, I don't know what's more important than that, but geez, he's a good player, singer, songwriter, and play every instrument you can think of. So this is off his new album called Before the Dawn, Australia's own Stefan Hauk. Top of the shelf. You're with 10.
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0: As you guys would be aware, I'm not the greatest one for playing power ballads and stuff, but man, isn't that a great track. Australia's own Stefan Hauk, and it's off his brand new album, which is available now. Check him through Facebook, the boys from Adelaide. Before the Dawn's the album, and that's a cool song called Top of the Shelf. Before that, we had him, didn't we? Thomas Slav Golobarn. It is time for our tribute this week, my friends. It's Rory Gallagher off the album recorded live at the BBC Sunday Sessions 1971. Cop this for the last time live.
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0: Yeah, a bit longer for us, that particular tune, but I can never get enough of listening to the late Rory Geller, and I keep thinking, what would he be doing if he was alive today? I know he'd be old, he's pretty much my age, he'd be 50. great track, isn't it? Recorded live at the BBC John Peel Sunday Concert, 1971. And a track I don't think we've played before, which is For the Last Time. It's almost time for the first hour to be bowled over. Going to finish it off with Archive Rock. Hey, you're listening to Tekka's Rock and Blues Show on the Community Radio Network. If your local station is staying with us for the second hour, I can promise you more of the same. But if you're leaving us now, we'd love to have your company again next week on the station that you're on right now. Finishing off this hour is our Archive Rock from 1993. The late Leslie West passed away in 2017 at 75 years of age. Off the album from 93 called Dodging the Dirt, this is Leslie West with Whiskey Train.
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1: Good evening, listeners of Radio Gulari. The following program is not recommended for anyone. It contains heavy metal, hard rock, explicit language, and angry Andy. If you choose to continue listening to this program, then you are warned. It is not for those with sensitive ears, or for those that do not like dirty words. You have been warned. And now it is time for Heavy Metal Heaven.
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3: to Heavy Metal Heaven with your host, Angry Andy, every other Friday night from 10 to midnight. And yes, that is a fan in the background, because apparently someone broke the air conditioner. I might turn that fan off in a second. Or maybe turn it off in between with the voice breaks. But I digress. I always digress. I digress so much when I'm on this show. It's the best way I know to just alternate into talking about different stuff. Can't swear yet. It's only 10 o'clock. We have a absolute madness, a plethora, a smorgasbord of heavy metal coming for your ear holes tonight. The first of which is the first new song by Bullet for My Valentine since they released their self-titled album in 2021 and then the deluxe edition in 2022. So it's been 3 years since they've released something, but we have new Bullet.
2: We have new Bullet.
3: And oh, is it good? Oh, the riffage. Oh, it's so good. Catchy chorus, crazy riffs in the background. That's the first one coming up. It's called Social Apocalypse. Upcoming album of the same name, which comes out in... I had this open on my screen. Where are you? Comes out in 2027, March 19th of next year. So in about 5 months, that one comes out. Social Apocalypse by Bullet for My Valentine. Sorry. Coming up after that, we have one of the tracks of the brand new Eminence album that just came out, Axis Mundi, which came out on October 2nd, so exactly a week ago, last Friday. Obviously, this show is every other Friday, so we get basically, I like doing this show every other Friday because it gives me enough time to build up a playlist of awesome new music, and it also means I don't have to, I get at least one free Friday night and do whatever I want. But then I don't get to do anything that I want on Friday night because usually the Saturday has to be D&D. But we won't keep talking about that. It's been a weird day, so I'll be a little bit off, kind of, maybe. Why did my cursor just change colour? What the... who's been missing? Okay. Yep. I'm just going to get straight into the music because at the moment I'm in a weird headspace and the words coming out of my mouth are weird. So we're going to just get straight onto it. We've got Social Apocalypse by Bullet for My Valentine coming up first. Then we've got Twisting in the Wind by Eminence of their brand new album, Axis Mundi. Then we've got Annihilation by Starset. And searching for that song on Google is a nightmare because it's A:N:1:H:1:L, and then spaces in between every single letter for the rest of it. LAT10N. Just type in Annihilation and then Google's like, Starset released the single and music video Annihilation on September 11th. Interesting day to release a song called Annihilation, but okay. Through Fearless Records. Very interesting song, very good. And they've released three more, including another one today that came out, which is in the same format. They released Paradoxic before, which is the same format. The new one's called Transfusion. From what I can see, there's no information about a new album coming anytime soon, but they're releasing all these weird spaced out songs, but it's Starset, they do that. I haven't listened to Transfusion yet because it came out last week Friday, and I added I added Annihilation to this playlist, so Transfusion will be on the next show in 2 weeks. But we've got Annihilation then, and then we've got a brand new song by none other than Spirit Box, which actually came out a month ago. I just haven't found, I hadn't found it yet. I don't think they have any other new ones. Nope, most recently released song was Morning, which is coming up in a bit, but that's M-O-U, not Good Morning. It's, oh, I'm mourning a past loved one. Like I said, weird headspace. We're going to get straight into the music. As much as I say that, it's been 6 minutes already. But this is Social Apocalypse by Bullet for My Valentine. Enjoy, because I did the first time I listened to this new track. So good. This is Heavy Metal Heaven with your host, Angry Andy, every other Friday night from 10 to midnight on Radio Galari 99.7. There is a language and content warning for the rest of this show. I don't know how I went Indian just then. Again, weird headspace. Music, play now. Heavy.

forgotten.

0: Welcome back, ladies and gentlemen, to Heavy Metal Heaven with your host, Angry Andy, every other Friday night from 10 to midnight on Radio Valari 99.7. That was Morning by Spirit Box. Before that, we had Annihilation by Starset. Before that, we had Twisting in the Wind by Imminence and Social Apocalypse by Bullet for My Valentine. The first new song that they've released in 3 years. And it goes pretty good. It's pretty good. Coming up next, we have a request to the host formerly known as Matty J, currently known as, I can't remember what he's currently known as. What is his name? Was it Matty Francis? Might be Matty Francis. This one is a request going out to, I was going to say the artist formerly known as Matty J, but the host formerly known as Matty J. This song is called Breathing Concrete by an Aussie band called All This Filth. I suppose you could say preparation. Again, I'm a little bit off my game tonight because I don't know where my head's at, but it's a little bit, I don't know, it's been a busy week, so I'm a little bit out of it. I have a little promo thing here that goes a little bit like this. Four brutal bands, one night only. Geraldton, prepare for impact. On Saturday, October 10th, which is tomorrow, Blue Healers swears transforming into a battleground of riffs, breakdowns, and pure metal chaos. They're bringing some of WA's most brutal acts to tear the stage apart for the first edition of Midwest Mayhem. And there are a couple bands listed on there. We've got All This Filth, Alosa, I believe that's how you pronounce that, Batavia Butchery, and Eight Cannonsworth. Perth, Geraldton, in that order. So we've got a track called Breathing Concrete by the Aussie band out of Perth called All This Filth off their album Tomorrow Will Be Better? After that, we've got Watch As We Rise by Elaine. We're going classic with The House of Wolves by Bring Me the Horizon right after that. This is Heavy Metal Heaven with your host, Angry Andy, every other Friday night from 10 to midnight on Radio Galari 99.7.
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0: That was the House of Wolves by Bring Me the Horizon off their album Sand Pit Turtle, also known as Sempiternal. Before that, we had Watch As We Rise by Elaine. And before that, we had
1: Ozzy.
0: Breathing Concrete by All This Filth. Go check them out. Trying to remember words. You know what? Let's just move on. We have a song by a band called Scatterbrain coming up next. Well, that's weirdly appropriate. We have Addicted to the Habit by Scatterbrain coming up next. And we've got Last of Me by Save Us. And we've got a brand new one by Weak Hammer's Romance called One by One featuring Dayseeker. And then, after that, we have two songs that we have played on the show before, and we have a brand new one by Head PE coming up in a little bit. But first, this is Addicted to the Habit by Scatterbrain. Heavy Metal Heaven with your host, Angry Andy, the Scuffish Show on Radio Glory.
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And welcome back, ladies and gentlemen, to Heaven Metal Heaven with your host, Angry Andy, every other Friday night from 10 to midnight on Radio Glory 99.7. That was One by One by We Came as Romans and Dayseeker. Before that, we had Last of Me by Save Us, and before that, we had a brand new track by none other than Scatterbrain called Addicted to the Habit. Coming up next, we've got back-to-back songs by none other than the German Madhouse band called Unprocessed. We've played both of these songs on the show before. The first one is called Head in the Clouds, and it's featuring Fever 333 and Jason Alon Butler, A-Alon, as we call him on the show. And then the one after that, we have Die on the Cross of the Martyr by Unprocessed, featuring Tim Henson and Scott LePage, and none other than Polyphia. So the first one is a bass riffage, awesome, sick track with vocals that remind me of Limp Bizkit and Head PE. And the second one is just all guitar madness with a very, very cool chorus and everything. They all have catchy choruses in them. These both have catchy choruses in them, to be honest. But the reason that I have this first song on, Head in the Clouds, is because we have a brand new track coming up after these two songs called Violent Girl by none other than Head PE, that came out on September 21st, so I did miss it on my last show. When was my last show? When the hell was my 25th? It had come out on my last show. But I missed it, apparently. Or maybe I played it. Who knows? I don't think I did. But we got Violent Girl by Head PE coming up in a little bit. They've released a couple of new tracks over the last few weeks. They've got a song that I absolutely cannot play on the radio, as I would normally expect from Head PE. But Violent Girl's the most recent, latest release, latest single. What was the other one? Actually, no, the other one wasn't by them. It was featuring Head PE. I think it was called Blow! PE. Blow PE by... I swear it was by them, but it must have been by a different... I had it in this playlist originally, and then I removed it because it was like, yeah, I'm not going to get away with playing that on the radio. Nope. So just Violent Girl for tonight. But before then, as I said, we've got Head in the Clouds by Unprocessed featuring Fever 333 and Jason A-Alon Butler. And then Die on the Cross of the Martyr by also Unprocessed featuring with Tim Henson and Scott LePage coming up first. And then Violent Girl by Head PE. This is Heaven Metal Heaven with your host, Angry Andy. Every other Friday night from 10 to midnight, Radio Galari 99.7. There is a severe language and content warning for the next three tracks and for the remainder of the show, pretty much, but for the next three tracks in particular. Heaven Metal Heaven, enjoy.

These verses weren't written by mankind.

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8: And I'm just going to jump in to say there is a severe language and content warning from this next track. I don't know what I would classify Head PE as. Nu metal? Just rap rock? Rap metal? Rap rock, I think, is probably the best description. But if you haven't heard of Head PE before, this might be a little bit outside your wheelhouse, especially when it comes to heavy metal heaven. But I have played them on the show before, and I will play them again in the future because it's a... I guess you could call it a nostalgic guilty pleasure. They have some very fucked up songs, content-wise. But the vibe is always just—it's I don't know how to describe it. That's why it's a guilty pleasure. Just heavy metal heaven, Angry Eddie, every other Friday night, 10 to midnight. Enjoy. This is Violent Girl by Head PE, their most recent single that they have released. And I'll need to do some more research to figure out whether it's off an upcoming album or not. But until then, enjoy. Enjoy the ride. Like I said, a little bit outside the norm, but...

All right. That was Violent Girl by P.E. I did a little bit of research, and it turns out that I just haven't seen it yet. Relapse, their album, the 15th studio album, came out on October 2nd. So exactly a week ago. That shit is not... preceding album follows their 2023 studio album Detox, and it's called Relapse. Fair enough. That shit is not on Spotify, which is why I don't have it, because I only use that shit, and I can't see it. I don't want to get iTunes. Yeah. Goddamn iTunes. No, thank you. Apple Music Library. I'd rather chop my leg off. Looks like we're going to be sailing the seven seas when we get home. Sorry, headpack. but... coming up next, hopefully you're still tuned in. This next one goes out to Simi, because if you manage to, I know how you feel about a certain band called Parkway Drive. I'm not going to play them, but I can't remember what your stance is on like rap rock. But if you did manage to stay tuned through that one, which

All right, ignore the noise in the background because I'm watching Jesus his toe. I'm watching Jesus his toes play Star Wars speed racer shit in the background. Meticulous Matt, just in case you're tuned in right now, we have a standing invitation for one, a lift from the airport when we go to see System of a Down, two, a tattoo gun. You want to get matching System of a Down tattoos? And I'll tattoo that symbol that I just sent Simi. Simi, if you're listening, that's the Parkway Drive. That's the Parkway Drive. That's the Parkway Drive emblem. I don't know where we're staying. I'll double check with Matt because he organized all that shit. But coming up right now. Actually, we might honestly skip this song because... Yeah. We're going to skip that one. We're going to go to Beautiful Again by Beartooth. And then we've got a song by the band that got me in so much trouble. None other than Nine Inch Nails. We're not playing Closer this time because that's what got me in trouble last time. I'm listening to a song called Wish. And we're listening to that because I watched a video the other day. Popped up on my feed of Chester Bennington and Linkin Park performing Wish live in, I think it was like 2002 or something. It may have been a bit after that. I can't remember, to be honest, what year it was. But Chester had a mohawk, which was interesting. And yeah, they performed Wish. I don't know what concert it was. I know nothing about it except for the fact that because it just popped up on my reel. I was like, oh, this is cool. Read the description, never paid attention to it again, and then just listened to the entire cover of them doing Wish by Nine Inch Nails. But yeah, we've got Beautiful Again by Beartooth, Wish by Nine Inch Nails, and then another new track off Imminence's most recent album, Axis Mundi. The song is called Shed Your Skin. Again, I apologize for the noise in the background. That's the fan, because apparently someone broke the aircon. How you manage to... This is the note. This is the note that's here. It says, someone turned it up to 18 degrees, froze it up, now it doesn't work. How do you freeze up an air conditioner in Western Australia? That seems like an oxymoron. How have you done that? It's 40 degrees here every other day. How do you freeze up an aircon? Anyway, we'll get straight back into the music. This is Heavy Metal Heaven with your host, Angry Andy, every other Friday night from 10 to midnight on Radio Glory. 99.7. Enjoy. Language warning.

Shed Your Skin by Eminence off their most recent album release, Axis Mundi, which came out, what was it, the other day? A week ago? Exactly a week ago. I believe it was October 2nd. Yes, that was right. Coming up next, we got Into the Void featuring Aaron Pauly of Mice and Men. Then we've got Highbrow Thieves by Miss May I. Now, are they getting fucking done? Off their most recent album, No Place For Me, which also came out last week. All these albums come out on the same damn day, October 2nd. After that, we've got Born From Nothing by We Came As Romans, which is a single off their possible upcoming album. Again, this is why I don't do interviews, because I do shit preparation. I jump on this show, I listen to the music that I've been listening to for the last couple of weeks, and talk shit. That's about it. Maybe someday in the future I'll get people on here and talk to them or do interviews with bands and stuff. But for the moment, I don't know. I don't like change. I'm stuck in my ways. You know me. So yeah, we got Into the Void by Blind Channel featuring Aaron Pauly of Mice and Men, Highbrow Thieves by Miss May I, and Born From Nothing, We Came As Romans. This is kind of my triplicate of tracks that remind me of Soundwave 2013. I was looking for some Memphis Mayfire, but that was the song that we played last week. We do have some Trivium coming up a little bit later, which I believe are at 2014. And then we got I'm on a Marth, which are at 2014 as well, coming up a little bit later. We got new music by none other than POD featuring Corey Brandon from Norma Jean. We got some new Northlane coming up a little bit later. The Wage War album came out today. What was that one called? Landfall. That one came out today. And then we got some more Fit for a King, I think, is going to end us off tonight. We've got about half an hour left. I'll get straight back into the tracks. This is Into the Void by Blind Channel featuring Aaron Pauly of Mice and Men. This is Heavy Metal Heaven with your host, Angry Andy, every other Friday night from 10 to midnight on Radio Galari. 99.7. Enjoy.

tad little bit off the reservation there. That was Dead Inside of Me by Trivium. Before that, we had Born From Nothing by We Came As Romans. Before that, we had Highbrow Thieves by Miss May I. And before that, we had Into the Void by Blind Channel featuring Alan Pauly and Of Mice and Men. Coming up right now, we got Begging for a Host by We Are Fury and New Shapes. And after that, we got a brand new track by none other than the Viking metal gods themselves. A brand new album released, again, October 2nd. How many different bloody albums came out on October 2nd? Far out. We got a brand new album by Amon Amarth called The Allfather Awakens. And we have the title track from that album coming up after this next one. And then we've got a brand new song by none other than P.O.D. Featuring Brian from Norma Jean. Now, I'm reading a little thing here. Outbreak, which is the name of the song. Outbreak sees the evolution of P.O.D. pick up the pace. I believe we tapped into something very special and used the momentum of Veritas to take the songs to a different level. We have always written our way and never tried to duplicate other albums. This is POD 2027. So that will be very interesting to see what comes next. But yeah, we got, sorry, Corey. Not, did I say Brian? It's Corey Brendan, not Brian. Corey from Norma Jean. Again, brainstorm a little bit. Yee. But yeah, we got Begging for a Host by We Are Fury and New Shapes, The Allfather Awakes by Amon Amarth, and Outbreak featuring Corey Brendan of Norma Jean by POD coming up right now on Heavy Metal Heaven. No language warnings apparently in these three songs, but they will be in the song that comes up after those ones. But we'll talk about that in a minute. We got about 10 minutes left, so maybe we won't talk about that. We're going to run out of time. As we always do, we're going to probably end it off with Outbreak then. And I'll maybe talk to you just before that one. But yeah, this is Begging for a Host by We Are Fury and New Shapes. Heavy Metal Heaven. Enjoy.

All right, ladies and gentlemen, this is going to be the last song of the show tonight. I have been your host, Angry Andy. This is Heavy Metal Heaven, and this is Outbreak by POD featuring Corey of Norma Jean. Good night and enjoy.

0: That's me done, ladies and gentlemen. And now back to your regular scheduled programming. Good night.
1: And send them home. It's closing time. Thanks so much for listening. The night's all that's left behind. So you take your part and I'll take mine and go on home.

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4: Yes, yes, y'all, it is that time. Time once again for 1200 Degrees, episode 296. As heard across the nation, with thanks to the Community Radio Network. This is yours truly, DJ D. Happy to be back once again with another episode for your ears, and pretty much almost always on the All Vinyl Tip. Now, as promised, this week we hit part two of 77.7s, a project or concept that was dreamed up by the legend that is DJ Leroy over in the UK. Many thanks for this concept that did pave way for 1212s, another show created by yours truly, Mama D. And it does feature a number of DJs in the mix from around the globe. Now, we are hitting part two. We did air part one last week. It is a 3-hour mega mix, so I am bringing it to you in parts over a few weeks. So right here, right now, it is time for part two of 77.7's Nothing But 7-inch Vinyl, spun by a number of DJs from around the globe. Right now, let's get ready to turn those speakers all the way up and hear part two of 77.7's. Let's go.

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Are you awakened? Well, get up on your good foot, listen up. Let the fabulous one put this raw deal together that appeals to the adolescent crowd that will appreciate what I do. It's kick lyrics, say them loud and clear for y'all to hear it. I'm higher, under, I roar like thunder. Sometimes down deep in your mind, I know it makes you wonder.

tips. Electronic effects, 1 to 4, 1, shooting stars, 2, fountain.

To episode 296 of 1200 Degrees, as heard across the nation, with thanks to the Community Radio Network. This is yours truly, DJ D, aka Mama D, hopping on the mic one last time to send you many thanks for tuning into another one. As always, you can catch past episodes on my Mixcloud under DJ D Worldwide. And what you did here on this past hour was part two of 77 Sevens, a number of DJs from around the globe spinning seven of their 7-inch vinyl records. That's right, nothing but wax of the smaller kind on this show, on this episode. And we will hit you with part three next week, as it is a 3-hour mega mix. So I am breaking it down into parts over a few weeks to get this super dope flavor to your ears. Right now, though, it is time for me to wrap this one up, episode 296. I'll be back same time, same channel next week to do it up all again with part three of 77 Sevens, with a number of DJs from around the globe spinning seven of their 7-inch vinyl records, right here for 1200 Degrees. Until then, wishing you all a wonderful one. Peace out, y'all.

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1: Hi, my name's Henry Waggins, and whenever I'm drifting through the airwaves, I always land on 99.7. My radio gets stuck there relentlessly, and I am over the moon to listen to Galari here, Broome. I suggest it's all you need. It's the soundtrack to your entire life.

heat death, which we're seeing quite a bit of here in the U.S. right now. That is Addie Luo from the new album Pretty Lights. Beginning our 1,663rd episode of Ultima Thule. Ambient and atmospheric music from across the ages and around the world. I'm Jack Anthony, your host, coming to you from the studios of Radio CLT in Charlotte, North Carolina. 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Across Australia, we're on the Community Radio Network, and in North America on the PRX. Getting things started in our main set with more new music from the album called In Art of This Waking Tragedy. 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

The two of Raymond Savoy-Germain. Glad I took French in high school. That is from Montag, from the album Bonjour l'Ambiance, Requiem. Before that, you heard Iliad from Malibu off the album Palaces of Pity. Infernos from Raison d'Etre, more French music. Mise en Abîme is the album. The Lowering from Dead Melodies and Zen Jungle off the album Anthropocene. Dead People's Things from Death Prod from the album Morals and Dogma. Surrender Your Ego and Find Your Soul began our main set from the album In Art of This Waking Tragedy from Spectral Cipher and Muspelheim. I'm Jack Anthony, and you are listening to the 1663rd episode of Ultima Thule, ambient and atmospheric music from across the ages and around the world. Heard on 2MBS Fine Music Sydney in Canberra, on Art Sound FM 92.7, in Adelaide on 5MBS 99.9, across Australia on the Community Radio Network, and in North America on, well, Radio CLT, and other stations on the PRX. 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George Cruikshank returns next week. I'll be back in 4 weeks. Leave you tonight with new music from Quentin at Home, recorded on the 8th of July, 2026. It's a bedroom tape. This is Stage 3, Acceptance.

Wild Lou was a rough nut, but a bloody good bloke to know. He never bought me lollies or gave me any dough. But I loved the old fella anyway. I thought he was mighty tough. He mixed it on the footy field and boy, they played it rough. He started out with a bullock team and he fed them day and night. And he whipped those longhorns round the field as long as there was light. And the ground was hard and dusty and the wind was bloody cold. He could lift a bag of wheat with his teeth, that's what I've been told.

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But he had no time for playing up, he had too many bags to fill. But when the wheat was greenest, they'd go down to the lake with two or three bottles of ginger beer and a dirty big chocolate cake. He didn't have much time for me, well, he never came around. But I did all right without him, my folks had love abound. But I wished he could have told me more about those early days of mallee roots and dust storms and loading bullock trays.

finally bought a tractor to pull a larger plow. He'd die a fright, I reckon, if he saw the big wheelers now. With air-conditioned cabins, FM radio, four-wheel power steering, pulling 60 feet one blow. Well, Lou didn't just pick at his food, he ate it bones and all. But he still had all his teeth when they lowered down the pall. And I cried at the funeral to see his final day. 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
1: It's when your blood has too much sugar. 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
0: Why? What happens if you get it?
1: Well, look at me. 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
0: How?
1: By cutting down on my drinking, stop smoking, exercise.

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0: 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I'm Greg Poppleton. The Phantom Dancer is heard across Australia over CRN, the Community Radio Network, and produced in the studios of 2SER in Sydney. 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

0: Thank you, men. Hello, everybody. This is Shep Fields checking in on the victory parade of Spotlight Bands. Our base of Spotlight operations is the Army Air Force's School of Applied Tactics here at Orlando, Florida.
1: It's the victory parade of Spotlight Bands. It's Shep Fields entertaining the men of the Army Air Force's School of Applied Tactics at Orlando, Florida. It's... Don't get around much anymore.

The men here at the Army Air Force School of Applied Tactics are here in Orlando, Florida for anything but a vacation. They're just about the hardest working bunch of fighting sons of freedom you've ever seen. But the Victory Parade of Spotlight Bands has landed here to deliver its bit of recreation with Shep Fields playing one of the new hits of the season, In My Arms.

Army Air Forces School of Applied Tactics here at Orlando, Florida tonight, with the spotlight shining music and sending around the reminder that Applied Tactics in the Department of Refreshment is a frosty bottle of Coca-Cola. Here and everywhere the spotlight beams, Global High sign today, wherever friendly-minded people live and work, and wherever ice-cold Coca-Cola is offered. For there's no more genial welcome word anywhere than the bright and cheerful invitation to have a Coke. Nothing refreshes like a Coke. With a unanimous vote of approval from our audience of fighting soldier men, Sheffield swings the spotlight on the glamour department. Here's Meredith Blake to sing Let's Get Lost.

Here at Orlando, Uncle Sam's Flying Sons of Freedom are learning, among other things, all there is to know about the four winds. But here, Shep Fields teaches them all there is to know about the 14 woodwinds in his orchestra, with his glamorous new arrangement of All or Nothing at All.

0: Ah, thank you, gentlemen. Thank you. Thank you very much. And now, just about this point, comes time for Sheffield's famous musical signature, signed right here in the good old Coca-Cola guest register.
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0: It's been night number 261 for the Victory Parade of Spotlight Bands, and we've marched 345,695 Spotlight miles. And remember, whoever you are, whatever you do, wherever you may be, when you think of refreshment, think of Coca-Cola. For ice cold Coca-Cola makes any pause the pause that refreshes.

0: Jubilee, brought to you by the Special Service Division of the War Department and featuring Louis Armstrong and his orchestra, Teresa Harris, Sonny Woods, Red Callender, and your master of ceremonies, Ernie Whitman.
1: Thank you, thank you. The Jubilee Express is pulling into your station, men, and we'll leave from here for music, fun, song, laughter, and all points south. And just look who's running the train tonight. Louis Armstrong's the engineer. So toot your whistle, Louis. Toot your whistle. What kind of a train whistle? What kind of train whistle is that, Pop?
2: Sorry, boss. I got too much zoot in my toot.
1: And now, Teresa Harris.
3: All set, Mr. Conductor.
1: Sonny Woods.
4: Here's my ticket. Punch me.
1: Red Callender, are you aboard?
5: That is my fiddle.
1: Well, looks like our crew is all set, and the Jubilee Express can start rolling now. As a conductor in charge, I'm giving every one of you fighting men a

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0: 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Good engineering, Lewis. 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
1: Thank you, Ernie Whitman. 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
0: Oh, ain't that just like a man?
2: Thank you, Teresa Harris, and thank you, Louis Armstrong. Anyone who missed a train tonight really missed something. Now, where do we stop next up the line, Louis?
1: Honey, we would like to dedicate this next number coming up now to a bunch of swing engineers who wrote us a swell letter, the kind a man really appreciates. For you men up there building the great Alkin Highway, we play the Peanut Vendor. Yes. 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Howdy, boys.

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1: Say, that Spanish is all right too, but Pop, let's get back to Harlem. I'm tired of this, man. 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

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And now, by a special request, Louis Armstrong is going to repeat a number he played for you on Jubilee a little while ago. Shove the throttle in reverse, Louis, so we can go back across that lazy, lazy river. 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

0: Solid, Jack, solid. Well, it's just about time for the old train to come puffing up to the last station on this trip. It's been a swell journey, fellas. The whole crew, Sonny Woods, Red Callender, Teresa Harris, Louis Armstrong, and all the boys are anxious to frisk their whiskers for you soon again.
1: We wish we could have dug you a little longer and a little deeper. But so long for now, fellas.
2: I enjoyed being with you, fellas. Goodbye for now.
3: Best wishes, fellas. Hope to be hitting the strings for you soon.
4: That goes for me, too. So long, fellas.
0: Well, we'll be back soon with another big trip on the Jubilee Express. Meantime, this is Ernie Whitman, rasping his throat for all of us. Plant you now and dig you later. So long and good luck.
5: Jubilee is produced for you men in the armed forces of the United Nations by the Special Service Division of the War Department of the United States of America.
6: 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Louis Armstrong on Jubilee from 1943. Next up, your Phantom Dancer feature artist, Tiny Bradshaw. He's a jazz and rhythm and blues band leader, composer, singer, pianist, and drummer. And his song from 1951, The Train Kept A-Rollin', was the very first song that Led Zeppelin ever rehearsed. Coming up next on The Phantom Dancer.

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0: 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I'm Greg Poppleton. Till next week, goodbye. The Phantom Dancer is produced in the studios of 2SER in Sydney, heard across Australia over CRN, the Community Radio Network.
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1: As we go right around Australia on the Community Radio Network, I'm Kevin Walsh, and welcome to Spotlight. This week on Spotlight, I'm spotlighting the brand new album for Luke Bryan. It's entitled Signs. It has 12 tracks. We'll feature the complete 12 tracks and we'll follow it up with some brand new singles to country radio. Now a little about Luke Bryan. During Luke's career, he's amassed 27.2 billion global streams. And he received the Sound Exchange Hall of Fame Award in recognition of his standing as one of the most streamed artists in the organization's 20-year history. He has garnered 32 number one singles, 12 of which he has co-written, and he's accumulated a total of 58 weeks at number one during his career. Luke hosted the ACM Awards 5 times and has a CMA Award 4-time win and has won more than 50 major music awards. We're going to feature the brand new album for Luke Bryan. We'll start with the title track. It is in fact track 4, Signs. We'll follow it up with Finders Keepers and Country, and She Knows It.

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I'm Kevin Walsh, and we're spotlighting Luke Bryan and his brand new release out through Universal Music Australia and readily available. Now for another triple play. Word on the street. Fish hunt, golf, drink, and made it a memory.

right around Australia. This is Spotlight and Luke Bryan's brand new album, Signs, that we're spotlighting. Now for another triple play. Woods, Down Goes the Whiskey, and Crooked Rows of Corn. This is one that he has co-written.

Well, folks, we've got time for one more triple play. And if you're wanting to get hold of Luke Bryan's music, it's very simple. As you heard at the start of this one-hour special, he is one of the most streamed artists worldwide. And so just Google Luke Bryan Music. That's Bryan with a R-Y-A-N. And it'll come up. The album is entitled Signs. Now for that final triple play. I liked Loving You, Killer, and Playing By The Rules.

Well, folks, that's the complete 12 tracks from Luke Bryan and his brand new album, Signs. Now we'll feature some new country music singles out and about over my desk. Homegrown Trio have a new single, Never Really Over. The Viper Creek Band are back, and it's been a while. We'll feature the new single, A Girl Changes Everything. Mac and Shah with Drink You Up.

Well, folks, that's it for Spotlight this week. I trust you've enjoyed Luke Bryan's new album, Signs, out through Universal Music Australia and readily available on physical hard copy and available on the electronic download. We also featured new country singles to radio. And until I catch you again sometime real soon, somewhere around Australia, I'm Kevin Walsh. You take care and bye for now. We'll finish up this edition of Spotlight with Two Tone Pony and their new single simply entitled Two Tone Pony. Tom Curtin, Country Boy, Cowgirls and Horses.

0: Hello, I'm Adam Evans with the NIRS News. One in three children who are sexually victimised online tell no one or returning to AI chatbots for support. That's according to new research from Adelaide's University Cybercrime Observatory. Tim Cubitt from Adelaide University has told the ABC when young people turn to an adult first, they are more likely to tell others.
1: Really crucial part that we see in our data is that when young people turn to an AI platform to disclose a harmful experience, less than half of them go on to tell another human. When someone approaches a human first, they are about half of them go on to tell another human. That secondary disclosure for help seeking is absolutely crucial.
0: Australian Federal Police is teaming up with universities and tech companies to use AI to prevent young people from being targeted online. A Perth dad has been honoured with a Western Australian Bravery Award for saving his toddler daughter from drowning in a broom backyard pool. 25-year-old Sandy Spratt was on holiday in the Kimberley town in August last year, catching up with family when he noticed his two young daughters were suddenly gone quiet. He rushed to the pool and pulled 3-year-old Adelina out, then started CPR straight away. She woke up again by the time paramedics arrived and she had made a full recovery after some time in Broome Hospital. Mr. Spratt was one of 84 West Australians recognised at the Royal Lifesaving WA Bravery Awards today. The organisation says holiday pools can catch families out, so keeping a close eye on kids around water matters even more when away from home. Mr. Spratt puts it down to first aid training from a past job and he's urging everyone else to do a course. Negative feedback of the Australian Taxation Office's ban on credit card payments has led to the federal government stepping in. Last week, the ATO announced that it will no longer take credit card payments following the Reserve Bank's ban on credit card surcharges. The tax office has made the decision to ban the payments from December this year because the payment option would have cost taxpayers around $200 million a year. Federal Treasurer Jim Chalmers says the government is supporting the ATO to keep credit card payments until July next year.
2: Now, we try not to interfere with the RBA or the ATO when they go about designing and implementing this surcharge ban, but it's really important that we have stepped in today to make it possible for the ATO to continue to take credit card payments until the end of the financial year.
0: Two First Nations women are about to be hired to take science and maths into schools right across regional New South Wales. Their jobs are a part of a $250,000 grant from the state government to Indigenous-run group Deadly Science. Once they're on board, they'll run workshops built around Aboriginal knowledge and careers in science, technology, engineering and maths, known as STEM, aimed at girls at 50 schools in the regions. Deadly Science Director Jessica Tapp, a Biripi Warramai woman, says seeing First Nations women leading the classroom gives young people strong role models. Aboriginal Affairs Minister David Harris says girls need to see people like themselves in these careers before they can imagine themselves there. Women currently fill 15% of STEM qualified jobs and only 8% of chief executive roles in those industries. The first workshop kicks off this term in the central and far west regions. Now for a look at the capital city weather for tomorrow. Late showers for Maganj and Brisbane with a top of 31. 30 and a shower or two for Gadigal Country, Sydney, while it's 23 and partly cloudy on Ngunnawal Gambri Country, Canberra. 21 and partly cloudy for Nam, Melbourne, and a possible shower in Nipalina, Hobart with a max of 21. A top of 21 and a possible shower for Tundunya, Adelaide. Rain and 21 degrees in Borloo, Perth, and partly cloudy in Garamella, Darwin with a top of 33. If you have any stories that you'd like to share with us, you can send us an email to news@nirs.org.au. That's news@nirs.org.au.
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1: Well, hello, hello, and welcome to Real World Gardener. It's Marianne here at the microphone. Thank you for joining me. Great to have your company. What's on the show today? Well, I'm talking with Steve Falcioni, who's a gardening editor of Gardening Australia magazine, about creating a topiary ball, then growing chocos and vegetable heroes, plus garden jobs for the weekend with Steve McLean.
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1: It's time for the Plant Doctor segment on Real World Gardener. On the line, I've got Steve Falcioni, horticulturalist and garden writer. Good to have you on the show again, Steve. How are you today, Steve?
2: I'm very well, thank you.
1: Excellent. And today we're talking about box hedges, how to keep them, or box in general, how to keep them clipped into a ball. What should we do? What's the best way to start?
2: Well, the best way to start is to choose the right kind of plant. Not all plants make for good clipped balls. The logical ones are any that are used for creating a hedge, because the plant has to be able to cope with being clipped regularly and to look good, like to produce nice dense growth. So look for anything that is recommended as a hedging plant as the first place to start. Then on top of that, out of that sort of list of available plants, you need to think about how big do you want the finished topiary ball to be, and to choose a plant that has the right size leaf. Because if you choose, say, a Fritinia or a Camellia, which has quite large leaves, but you only want a ball that maybe is the size of a soccer ball, it's not practical to be clipping away. You'll be shredding those leaves in half and it will just look ugly. Like it won't have a nice smooth edge. So you'd be better off to choose something that has a really small leaf, like a Buxus, like an English box or a Japanese box, for example. That's the first thing to think about. Once you've chosen the plant that is right for your area and the size, you need to look at the actual specimen. You know, when you're in the nursery looking at plants, you want to pick up something that is already fairly dense. You don't want to start with something that's kind of leggy and sparse and that still has plenty of growth, foliage down low. You don't want something that's already dropped all of its lower leaves, because it's very difficult, if not impossible, to get the leaves to regrow that low down.
1: And back to the box hedge, the finer leaf certainly is great for, I suppose you could also use, it's a Lonicera nitida that's got a very fine leaf.
2: Yes, Lonicera nitida, that one is perfect. That's a dwarf honeysuckle. It was one of its common names. It has a tiny leaf, and I mean, what would it be? Maybe a centimetre long?
1: Yeah.
2: So really good. I once used that to make a Mickey Mouse topiary, of all things, and it was maybe about 40, 50 centimetres high. You could get quite fine in the detailing when you've got such a small leaf. So for very small balls, go for that one. Or the other option too is the dwarf Morea, the Minamin.
1: Yep.
2: It has very, very small leaves too, so it's fantastic. Don't use a normal Morea because it'll just grow too big. Only use normal Moreas if you want a large ball.
1: How did you make the ears on the Mickey Mouse?
2: I had a frame. I kind of cheated.
1: Okay.
2: So I could allow it to grow sort of through the frame. I did have to use little bits of a cotton thread to sort of tie some branches to sort of get them in the direction I wanted them to go, and then clipped as it grew through the frame.
1: Oh, okay.
2: Looks pretty cool, I must say. Right. But anyway, so there's a few plants that are really good for very small balls. If you want something a bit bigger, then your choices expand, and you can use native plants. So you could use wistringias. There's a whole heap of lily pillies around. Even corias can look good. If you want, say, a silver ball rather than a green one, you could use the Teuchrum fruticans. I forget. Is it licorice plant? Is that what that gets called?
1: No, Germander.
2: Germander, that's it. Yes, sorry. Or, the licorice one is the Helichrysum petiola. That's a nice one too. And again, any of the wistringias have got that silvering on the underside, so that can make for a nice silver or grey ball. You could also do coloured balls, strangely enough. So you can rely on lily pillies or the phytinias to have a flush of coloured foliage when it comes through. That new growth is sort of that pinky or red colour. Or there's that little callistemon, the, what's it called?
1: Little John, is it?
2: Yeah, but there's another one, Great Balls of Fire, okay. The little dwarf bottle brush. Again, you'll get the flowers coming through. You won't have as sharp an edge because obviously you've got flushes of flowers sticking out, but still it can look amazing. And then if you want yellow, you've got the Golden Euonymus or the Duranta Sheena's Gold yellow foliage. So, yeah, lots of choices.
1: All right. Now, the way to keep maintaining them into a ball.
2: Yes. Okay. So you need a bit of imagination to get started. So get the plant. If it's in a pot, which it most likely will be, rotate the pot around several times. So look at it from every angle. And you kind of need to imagine or start seeing that ball shape within the plant. Now, usually the plant's going to be grown taller than it is wide, but you need to have it equal all around. So that means you're going to be cutting more off the top than the sides. So go slow. Cut little bits at a time. Don't go in there cutting a great whack off because you can't stick it back on. So reduce from the top down, small snips as you go. Keep rotating the pot around, looking at it from different angles. Step back. So don't be looking at it right under your nose. Step back a couple of meters and look at it from a distance. And slowly that ball shape will start to take hold as you snip bits and pieces. Now, if you're scratching your head and going, I've got no idea how I'm going to make a ball appear out of this plant, then you might want to resort to creating a circular shape using a piece of wire. So get some stiff wire, whether it's a coat hanger for a small ball or a bigger piece of, say, like fencing wire or something that you bend into a circle shape and physically hold that against the edge of the plant to help sort of visualize that ball. I mean, I know a circle shape is only one dimensional compared to the ball, but it can start to tell you where to clip on the corners and you move it around and around and to kind of help get your head in that mind space of how to create a ball out of just this clump of bush.
1: Yes, that's a good tip. It might be a little bit hard for some of us to just sort of get it right, and then you might clip a little bit too much. Like you said, then you've got a hole.
2: Yes, so that's why it's good to only clip small amounts at a time. Keep in mind that the thing is not going to look perfect after your first go, right? It is going to take several attempts, one for you to develop the skill, but two for the plant. It's not going to have growth everywhere you want it. So you're going to prune back some bits, and there will be some holes that need to grow out. So give it time, have a bit of fun with it, and remember, it doesn't have to be perfect on your first go.
1: No. Now, what implement do you use? Just secateurs, or do you use topiary shears?
2: If you've got them, use hedging shears, because that's the easiest way to do it. Do not use a power tool. Hedging shears are easiest. If you haven't got them and don't want to spend the money, then just use your secateurs. If it's a soft plant, you could probably even just use a pair of scissors. After you've finished your first go, run your hand over the remaining plant and sort of ruffle it a little bit, and that'll flick out any clippings that have got dislodged, and any bits that you might have missed that need to be clipped off, they'll be flicked out as well. And you can sort of go, oh, there's a bit that I've missed. Snip that off. And then lucky last, feed the plant.
1: Yes, that's true. You don't want the plant drying. Feed it and also water it really well, because you don't want it drying out and then having dead bits in various parts of the plant.

0: ball over time.
1: That's wonderful. Well, there we have it. There's the lowdown of creating a topiary ball. Once again, Steve, thanks for chatting with me on Real World Gardener.
0: It's my pleasure.
2: Real World Gardener, investigating new ways to garden with Marianne Cannon.
1: And that was garden editor Steve Falcioni. So now you have the idea as to what type of plant to look out for, and also make sure you have the best one of that particular type for creating your topiary. You need to pick up something that's plenty of foliage down low and overall nice and dense. If you have any feedback, why don't you email or write in to realwellgardener@gmail.com or to 2RRR PR Box 644 Gladesville, New South Wales 1675. Still to come, growing chocos and vegetable heroes, plus garden jobs for the weekend.
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4: And as usual, there's plenty of jobs for this weekend. Strong winds up and down the East Coast has meant many leaves filling up garden beds and covering lawns. So be patient and wait for the wind to die down before raking up and putting the leaves into your compost bin. Stop your seedlings from becoming food for slugs and snails this spring with a few handy tips. Firstly, keep a hygienic garden and deprive the mollusk of potential resting spots. They find it tougher to move over rougher ground, such as one that has recently been mulched. Also, nasturtiums are a great decoy crop, providing a canopy where they'll find shelter. You can then pick them out and throw them over your neighbour's fence, or maybe not your neighbour's fence, but you know what I mean. Plus, once you have nasturtiums, they'll be in your garden forever. Watering in the morning is also a great starting point for avoiding all pests, as it means that there will be very little moisture left on the surface at nightfall. And lastly, copper tape and aluminium foil are like an electric fence for snails and slugs. When they come into contact with the metal, their mucous membranes have a bad chemical reaction that sends them in the opposite direction. It's a great technique for pots to which the copper tape is easily attached and the mollusk will have to pass over to enter.
3: Throw in a seed and watch your garden grow on Real

Well, it's time for Vegetable Heroes, and today I'm talking about chocos, because I'm growing them. And yes, it's growing at the back of my garden, clambering over some shrubs, and I found that there was at least a dozen chocos waiting to be picked. I was pretty surprised, but they were a bit big and a bit old, so I think I'm just going to chuck them out. Choco is a climbing plant, Setium edulae, which belongs to the pumpkin, melon and cucumber family, native to Mexico. They were taken back to Europe by the Spanish explorers. An interesting fact about chocos is that they are also known as vegetable pear or mango squash. That's because they sort of look like a rough pear, and they're certainly pear-shaped. They are a perennial that dies back in winter, and the tuber will sprout again in spring and surprise you with a heap of pear-shaped lime green fruit. Some varieties have spines, while the others are quite smooth. It's a rampant climber, can be easily grown on fences, trellises, over trees or frames, allowing the fruit to hang down for easy picking. If you live in warmer climates and have trouble with powdery mildew on your zucchinis, why not go for chocos? They taste just as nice when picked, not much bigger than a chicken egg. If you've never eaten a choco, it tastes like a mild flavoured squash and needs to be cooked for a little bit longer though, and some say it has a bland flavour. Unless you cook it with something strong tasting, like and adding spices and herb, you won't get that much out of chocos. Well, having said that, some people reckon that they are used as a filling in some fresh and frozen apple pies that can be bought in supermarkets. Now, Mary has written in asking about how to grow them, because she found some chocos that had sprouted on her kitchen bench the other week. Yes, well, Mary, the best time is spring, early summer, and because yours is already sprouted, why not plant it in a pot now? Generally, they are planted in the warmer months of the year anyway. And there you go. So pick up a choco now or two and plant it in a big pot, narrow side down with the top just poking out. Unfortunately for cool temperate districts, unless you really want to try them and have a hot north-facing wall, chocos

0: Plants aren't recommended for your area. But having said that, I've found plenty of people as far south as Hobart growing them in December against a north-facing brick wall. They don't take long to mature to harvest time. You'll often see them already sprouted in shops. Plant the whole fruit, half in the soil, half out, but wait till it starts sprouting. Just store it with some potatoes till then. They can be grown in nearly all types of soil, but prefer rich, well-drained organic soils, plenty of compost, you know, the usual thing. Now, when grown in the tropics, the choco is virtually evergreen, but in cooler and even temperate climates like here in Sydney, it has one crop, then dies down in winter to the tuberous root system and sprouts again the following spring. If you want to plant the tuber that you bought from the supermarket or from the greengrocer, you'd need to dig a hole about 30 centimetres or a foot round where you want to plant it. Mix the soil with half a bucket of compost and half a bucket of some kind of animal manure and then backfill, making it a high mound. Now, by digging a largish hole, you're loosening all the soil in the area so the plant can send out roots easily, making it grow faster. They need full sun, but plant it anywhere, and it will find the sun. Now, here's an interesting fact. You might be interested to know that during the war, because chocos were so easy to grow, they used them as fake stewed pears. When they were halved and quartered, you could cook them with sugar and vanilla served with custard. To peel your chocos, peel them underwater to avoid the sticky substance sticking to your hand. And they're best eaten when they're about the size of a small pear. The larger they grow, the more peeling you'll have to do and the starchier they get. Use them as fresh as possible because they lose moisture fairly readily, and eat them like a zucchini or new potatoes, baked or sautéed or halved or quartered or stir-fried. And if you accidentally miss a few and let them grow into monsters, there's always choco and ginger marmalade or choco chutney or pineapple jam. So, are they making it into apple pies? Well, vegetable industry group AusVeg, which tracks produce volumes, says choco volumes are so low they can't even be tracked. The smallest crop it follows is snake beans at 87 tonnes a year. The fact is, apples are more plentiful and cheaper to buy than chocos. And apart from the fact that it would be illegal under labelling laws to put in chocos instead of apples. By the way, they are used a lot in jam making commercially when they're coloured pink with food colouring as they imitate many other fruits in volume and texture. Why is it good for you? Contains fibre and vitamin C. The edible parts have a lower fibre, protein and vitamin content than other plants, but the micro and macronutrients supplied by the fruit are adequate. And that was your Vegetable Hero segment for today.
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0: It's time for Garden Jobs for the Weekend on Real World Gardener. On the line, I've got Steve McLean, biology educator. How are you today, Steve?
2: I'm really good. Thanks, Marianne. How are you?
0: I'm also good. And we go with the listener question, which this week is one that comes up at spring. Is Ellie from Butterham. She writes, "My passion fruit vine is covered in flowers, but hardly any fruit forms. What's going on?"
2: It's a frustrating one, this one, isn't it? Because a vine in full flower looks like it's doing everything right. And there are a handful of common reasons that passion fruit flowers fail to set fruit, and most of them can be worked through. I certainly have this problem with my own passion fruit.
0: Yeah, me too, actually. I have plenty of flowers and maybe half a dozen passion fruit. It's very frustrating. The first thing, though, to look at is pollination. Each passion fruit flower is only open for about a day, so the window for pollen to be transferred is short. The flowers are also better suited to larger bees, like our native carpenter bees, rather than honeybees. If you're not seeing many large bees on the vine, hand pollinating is simple.
2: To do that, take a small soft paintbrush and collect pollen from the anthers, the yellow dusty parts that hang down, and then brush it onto the stigmas. That's the rounded tips sitting above them. Do it on the day the flower opens and once any dew has dried.
0: The second reason why you don't get fruit is the weather. Rain or heavy dew during flowering can wet the pollen and stop it working. And cool conditions also reduce fruit set. Early spring flowers often drop for this reason.
2: As the weather warms, fruit set usually improves. The third and one that's often missed is suckers. Many passion fruit, particularly Panama types, are grafted onto a vigorous rootstock. And if shoots grow from below the graft, they can take over the vine. And these shoots may flower, but they won't give you the fruit you planted the vine for. So check the base of the plant for any growth coming from below the graft union, especially leaves that look different from the rest of the vine, and remove it as close to the source as you can.
0: Yeah, those leaves, they have five lobes, whereas the passion fruit leaves only have three, so they're very distinctively different.
2: It's a really good hint, isn't it?
0: Yeah. Now, the fourth is feeding. Passion fruit are hungry plants, but too much nitrogen pushes leaf growth rather than fruit. A citrus or fruit and flower fertilizer with more potassium is a better fit. It's also worth checking that lawn fertilizer isn't reaching the vine's roots, which often spread further than people expect.
2: Finally, the variety. Most purple passion fruit will set fruit with their own pollen, while some others, particularly yellow skin types, set much better with pollen from a second vine.
0: So, if your vine is flowering well but not fruiting, start with the easy checks. Suckers, fertilizers, and a bit of hand pollination. Give it a few warmer weeks and you should see a better result. Now, the hot term for today is fruit set. So fruit set is the stage where a flower stops being a flower and starts becoming a fruit.
2: It follows on from pollination, which we've covered before. And once pollen reaches the female part of the flower, fertilization takes place. And if that's successful, the base of the flower begins to swell, the petals fall away, and in place of the spent bloom, you're left with a tiny fruit. That's fruit set.
0: At this time of year on the East Coast, it's happening on citrus, stone fruit, and many other fruit-bearing plants. You'll probably also notice that not every flower makes it, and that's worth understanding because it's one of the most common reasons gardeners think something's gone wrong.
2: Most fruiting plants produce far more flowers than they could carry through to ripe fruit. Yeah, I've got that happening with an avocado tree right as we speak now. And some flowers aren't pollinated and simply drop. Others set fruit, but the plant later sheds a proportion of those small fruitlets to match the crop to what it can support. Citrus is a good example. A heavy drop of tiny fruit in late spring and early summer is normal. The tree is essentially thinning itself out.
0: Yeah, I have this happen every year with my two orange trees. Anyway, so what affects how well fruit sets? Four main factors, in fact. The first is pollination. If fewer bees and other insects are visiting, fewer flowers are fertilized. Tomatoes rely on vibration to release the pollen from wind or from insects. That's why gently tapping the flower trusses on a still morning can help.
2: And the second is temperature. Many plants set fruit poorly when it's too cold or too hot. Tomatoes, for example, struggle when nights drop below about 13 degrees or days climb above about 32. And that's why early tomato flowers sometimes fall without setting and why fruit set can slow again in the heat of summer.
0: It's when very little sets at all that it's worth looking at pollination, temperature, water and feeding. Now to the plant profile, which is Clivia miniata and hybrids. In most states, Clivias are blooming in all their spectacular glory of oranges, yellows, creams, reds, yes, even green.
2: But what are Clivias and why are they a collector's item? Well, firstly, if you've never heard of them, you need to get one now.
0: They're perennials in the Amaryllidaceae family, related to naked ladies and hippiastrums. There are only six actual Clivia species, the best known Clivia miniata, mainly the orange one, usually grown in mass planting.
2: They have dark green strap-like leaves, which grow from a central crown, sending out pups, smaller versions of themselves, on the side.
0: Clivia grow naturally in southern Africa, that's South Africa and Swaziland, and do well if given shade and not exposed to extreme cold or humidity.
2: They will not tolerate frosts. Direct sun should be avoided at all costs because it burns their leaves at worst or makes them turn an unsightly yellow. Colour-wise, besides the cream, yellow, pinks, oranges and reds, there are bicolour flowers which can be very dramatic. There are also green flowering cultivars, one which I believe you bought, Marianne, last year with a green cultivar called Horeo. The size of leaves and flowers is also quite variable. Some flowers are almost spider-like, while others are truly blousy and dramatically large. After flowering, they produce large seed pods that contain mostly two seeds that are easy enough to propagate from.
0: Leaves can also vary greatly from belt thin to wide with large rounded tips.
2: To growing them, apart from disliking full sun, they are a must for everything else, including dry shade under trees. And finally, clivias are incredibly good cut flowers. Some flowers can last almost 2 weeks in a vase. The berries are also very ornamental and can be used in flowering arrangements too.
0: Anyway, that's all we have time for. Once again, it's been wonderful chatting with you, Steve. Look forward to next time.
2: Yeah, thanks, Marianne. I'm looking forward to next week also.
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0: Thank you for listening. I hope we've inspired you to create a topiary ball from scratch and consider planting a choco vine. Tune in next week, because next week I'll be talking with Ian Hemphill, who's a herb and spice expert, and you'll find out what strawberry gum is. You can hear the whole show again on Mixcloud. Just look for 2RRR programs or follow Real World Gardener on Facebook for the link. If you have a question on wildlife, plants or garden design, we at the team would love to hear from you either via email realworldgardener@gmail.com, or you can write in to 2RRR, PO Box 644, Gladesville, New South Wales 1675. Until next week, I'll leave you with a track by Crowded House. Now we're getting somewhere. But for me, have a great gardening week. Bye for now.

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4: Yes, good morning. And the weather situation, partly cloudy, slight chance of showers in the north. This afternoon, a zero chance elsewhere, the chance of thunderstorms in the Northern Territory border during the afternoon and early evening. Winds west to northwesterly 15 to 20 kilometres per hour, tending north to northwesterly 15 to 25 kilometres per hour in the early afternoon, and tending west to northwesterly in the evening. The daytime temperature is in the mid-30s. There's no fire danger rated for all of the Kimberley. And at 1:44 this morning was a high tide of 11.006, and at 8:27 will be a low tide of 0.80. Then this afternoon at 1 minute after 2 p.m. will be a high tide of 11.06, and tonight at 8:43 will be a low tide of 1.14.
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1: 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And good morning to all my family in those communities and outstations. So I hope everybody's having a fine Saturday. 3 after 8, going right through till 10 o'clock here on the Saturday Country Bumpkin Show. We got a little bit of Angus and Cammy Smith coming up for you with the Bushman's song.

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1: Yes, you sure are listening to the Saturday Country Bumpkin Show, right here on 6DBY, 97.9 FM. And that was, of course, the late and great Mr. Charlie Pride there with Field of Dreams. That a beautiful song. And, of course, the Irish King of Country, Mick Flavin, with Try It, You'll Like It, Love Is Good For You. Good for everybody. And, of course, Mr. Dusty there with Cattlemen's From the High Plain. And before, and Angus and Camish with the Bushman's song. And I played that one this morning, the Cattleman from the High Plains. But yesterday I was watching a movie called Man from Snowy River, and it's all about the cattlemen from the High Plain. So people, I don't know how many times I've watched that movie, but it's got something in it that just make you want to keep watching it if you love horses and the way the cattlemen and the horsemen ride in those big high country. But yeah, if you ever get a chance to see it, Man from Snowy River. It's a beautiful movie. Like I said, I don't know how many times that I've watched it. But anyway, on with the show. 17 after 7, going right through 10. Here's Mr. Haggard with the Kentucky Gambler.

you better go on home, Kentucky gambler. But a gambler never seems to stop till he loses all he's got. And with a money-hungry fever, I played on. I played till I'd lost all I'd won. I was right back where I'd started from.

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3: 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Bit of Bellamy Brothers there with an early Christmas song, Old Hippie Christmas. all those old hippies out there having a Christmas. Anyway, it's only a couple of months to go for that big day when the big man comes around. And Don Williams one there was, but there's never been a time. And Brooks and Dunn, that's what makes it all up. That's what it's all about, sorry. And, of course, Mr. Haggard with Kentucky Gambler right here on 6DBY, 97.9 FM. A little bit of Ginger Cox coming up here now with the Rose of Red River Valley.

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2: Yes, you sure are listening to the Saturday Country Bumpkin Show. And, of course, you heard Dolly Parton there, the late and great Lady Dolly Parton with My Tennessee Mountain Home and Fred Ryan with guitars and campfires. And, Warren H. Williams, Mother Never Warned Me About You. Women Like You, anyway. And Ginger Cox with Rose of Red River Valley, right here on 6DBY, 97.9 FM, 7:45 going right through until 10. Got a little bit of Mr. Randy Travis coming up for you now with Where Can I Surrender?

Here's a little song here that we recorded about 4 years ago. And we put it in our latest album. I kind of like it. It's another one of those heart songs I'd like to.

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0: G'day, this is Erin Park from ABC News in Broome, and you're listening to Gordon Marshall on the Saturday Country Bumpkin Show.
1: Yes, you sure are. And a little bit of Clive Ross and Lindsay Levere there with Messing Around. And Graham Connors, Pacifica, Dead Ringer Band, that's what makes the world. That's what makes a broken heart. Don Williams and Charlie Pride with Help Me Make It Through the Night. And, of course, late and great Mr. Randy Travis there with Where Can I Surrender. Isn't that a beautiful song? Wow, time just seemed to fly. We're already 1 hour, so I hope you enjoyed the first hour of country music right here on 6DBY. So we got another 2 hours of great music still coming your way. So sit back, relax, and don't touch.